0: Sublime. Well, I probably shouldn't do that right now here on 103.7 KNRQ. That's going to result in something gross. That was Sublime here on 103.7 KNRQ. I've been fighting off the meat sweats for about 2.5 hours now. Actually, 3.5 hours now. Jesus.
1: Yeah. Still struggling a bit, huh?
0: We had ourselves a corporate lunch today. They bought us a feast of Olive Garden. I haven't had that much food in one sitting, in one meal, in quite some time.
1: Especially with all like the pasta,
0: yeah,
1: and the breadsticks.
0: Especially
1: and, yeah,
0: that heavy level of food. I have not stopped sweating since then. I got like, I was almost falling asleep there earlier in the show, but
1: yeah,
0: that has surpassed.
1: Yeah, I'm grateful that we've hit the 5 o'clock hour. Like.
0: But the sweating has not gone away. That can't be a good sign. But happy, happy Tuesday to you. Welcome to the Icky Life. I am your host, Icky, broadcasting from Eugene, Oregon. Happy to be here. Grateful to have you with me. JP in studio as well. And we're both fighting through,
1: yes,
0: what we did to ourselves at lunch today. But we need to get into some business, which is sending you down to L.A. to the Hollywood Bowl on Halloween night to go see My Chemical Romance close out their Black Parade tour. Now, this is a clever line, even though I'm not going to use it because it's also very cheesy. We're using it like in our promos. They're like, because every parade has its final

Why to 95819. That's not lazy at all. That'll get you qualified for this trip with more national text codes to come throughout the week. It might just start becoming letters eventually. I'm not sure. But keep listening to find out. Right now, it's Linkin Park with What I've Done here on 103.7 KNRQ.

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2: A better life with Dr. Sanjay Gupta.
3: There are lots of things you can measure to get an idea of how healthy you are at any given moment. Temperature, heart rate, blood pressure, just to name a few. But how about how healthy you will be and how long you're likely to live? According to a new study out of the University at Buffalo, two simple strength tests are pretty accurate at predicting longevity in older women. One is hand grip strength, and the other is how quickly people can stand up from a seated position without using their arms. By the way, I remember interviewing former President Jimmy Carter when he was quite old and being really impressed how he just popped out of the chair without using his arms. Not a lot of older people can actually do that. But I think the message here is that maintaining strength as you age is going to help you perform everyday activities, but also help you avoid injury and stay independent. I'm Dr. Sanjay Gupta, helping you live a better life.
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0: Red Lights. That is In Color here on 103.7 KNRQ. JP, do you like this kind of dream about what you would do if you won the lottery?
1: All the time.
0: Me too. It's a regular thing, but I also am someone who dreams about going to festival shows I can't afford.
1: Oh, yeah.
0: And one thing that Ocean's Calling, this goes down in New Jersey every year. Every year, it's a pretty great show, but mainly aimed at our age group.
1: Oh, yes.
0: If you are in your 40s, this is going to hit a home run for you. If you're in any other age group, you're going to wonder who half these people are. So 3 days. It's in Maryland, not in Jersey. On the beach in Maryland, here's a breakdown of each day. Friday, Dave Matthews Band, Hootie and the Blowfish, Ludacris, Yellow Card, mm-hmm. Shaggy,
1: yes,
0: Everlast, Better Than Ezra, and OAR.
1: Okay, that's day one.
0: That's just Friday. Then we move into Saturday. It is 21 Pilots.
1: Love it.
0: Gwen Stefani, Goo Goo Dolls, Third Eye Blind, yes. All Time Low, Dashboard Confessional, and more. Oh, Everclear's in there too. That's okay. Saturday. Sunday, Mumford & Sons, Matchbox 20, The Head and the Heart, Hanson, Jet, OK Go, and the list goes on.
2: Jet? They're still doing... Oh, didn't we just have this conversation?
0: I think we have this conversation every few months. We're like, wow, okay, look at that. They don't release music, I don't think, but they're still doing tours and stuff. They're out there. So...
1: That sounds like a great show.
0: This is the kind of thing I'm like, well... I'm never going to pull this off.
1: And I'm sure that would be cheaper than a trip to Disney.
0: Everything is cheap. The moon. The moon is cheaper than Disney. But I do love that comparison because it's just yesterday someone was telling me like, oh yeah, me and like all of our family are going to meet in Disneyland this summer for a trip. I'm like, you just sell your house.
2: Right. If you win the lottery.
0: Don't know how they're pulling it out. But if you can, more power to you. Right now it's the Killers here at 103.7.

0: Nirvana on KNRQ, where you're listening to The Icky Life. JP in studio as well. And if you listen to the show, you know I love my bizarre internet holidays. We got this conversation started earlier and never actually got to the point of it, which is today's holidays. And usually they're a reason to celebrate, cheat, or just have some fun. We're going to skip past World Hepatitis Day. There's not a lot of fun about that, but, you know, some acknowledgement. Okay. Buffalo Soldiers Day. Do you know what that means?
1: No.
0: Buffalo Soldiers is the first African-American U.S. Regiment after the Civil War. That's what they initially called them. So celebrating that since 1866. It's National Chocolate Milk Day.
1: I'm for it.
0: I can't tell you the last time I actually drank chocolate milk, but in elementary school, if you didn't have the chocolate milk, you weren't cool. Right. So, yeah, happy Chocolate Milk Day. This is the one I want to focus on. National Water Park Day.
1: Yes.
0: Water parks are a disgusting abomination of hygiene and sanitation that I will absolutely look past to go have a fun day going down water slides.
1: Yes.
0: And just not think about the pink eye and the athlete's foot until tomorrow.
1: Yep. I am totally with you. It's one of the just grossest places everywhere, and nobody cares while they're there.
0: Pee water, and everywhere you turn, just some kind of germ thing. And it's, for germaphobes, it's got to be one of your biggest nightmares, but it's also so much fun.
1: I love a lazy river. I could float in a lazy river all day long.
0: However, the lazy river is probably the grossest part of the entire place.
1: Absolutely.
0: Because once you've got your inner tube, you're not getting off of it.
1: What I need is a lazy river that has like a float up bar.
0: Those exist.
1: That's what I need.
0: They're MGM Grand. The pool there, the lazy river goes around all three of the other pools. And then there's one, there's a bar, like a literal post you can grab onto, and it will swing you into under a waterfall into a bar.
1: Perfect. That's what I'm looking
0: then
1: for.
0: Then you just push yourself back out and continue your absolute nothingness for vacation.
1: That sounds like a perfect day to me.
0: We do have a water park here in the area. Did you know that?
1: I did not.
0: We do. It's an indoor one. It's not, you know, Disneyland, something like that. It's called Splash. It's out in Thurston.
1: Oh, I have heard of that.
0: So that is out there, and I know they do stuff. Is it
1: adult-friendly, like...
0: Adult, I don't know what you mean by that. That could go lots of ways.
1: Is it big enough for grown people? Or is this a kid park?
0: Oh, yeah. The grown-ups can go in it. I wasn't sure if you meant, like, do they got booze? Can you get nude? What are you doing here?
1: No. I just wanted to make sure that there were things for grown-ups to do, like,
0: get water.
1: Or if it was a kid park.
0: There's water. There's slides.
1: Okay.
0: I haven't been there since I was kid-sized, to be honest.
1: Because I know my kids go there, but I just thought it was a kid park.
0: I think so. Ask them.
1: Okay.
0: Let's find it.
1: Let's give them a call.
0: I also could have just Googled it, but, you know, that would take a little bit of work.

0: I don't think there's a single song in our entire library that pairs with this little music thing I play better than Jack White right there. Kind of on the same wavelength, but that was brand new from Jack White from his awesome new album here in 103.7 KNRQ. It's time for us to sign off for the day.
1: Good.
0: You are going to go prepare for your wife arriving home.
1: Yep, I got to go do a couple of chores and then go pick up the wife at the airport late tonight. So,
0: what time does she fly in?
1: About 11:30, I think, is when she's coming in. So, thankfully, it's Eugene, so I'm not tracking all the way out to Portland and back.
0: It is Eugene, and I'm a little concerned about the new additions that we're having to the Eugene airport. They're just now like out there grading for to make a fairly large expansion so we can become kind of a major hub. And it's going to bring in more destinations and probably what requires to fly through Denver as much, which I do appreciate. But I really love the quaintness and the reliability of the Eugene airport.
1: And it's so easy. It's such an easy
0: airport. You just pull right up.
1: Yep.
0: No fuss. No cops screaming at you to get moving. It's nice.
1: Security's almost a breeze every time.
0: Even if you do have to park for a little bit, it's not overly expensive.
1: Right. It's, yeah.
0: So I have some growing concern, the fact that but I need to get over that because it will be nice once it's done. But anyway, enjoy your night and getting ready for the missus. I'm sure you're excited to see her as well.
1: Yes.
0: I need to finish all the adulting stuff I failed to do yesterday. See how that goes. But tomorrow we will continue getting you qualified for that trip to go see MCR in LA, which is My Chemical Romance in Los Angeles at the Hollywood Bowl for Halloween. Listen for those national text codes. Get qualified as many times as you can so you can win what's going to be a really fun trip. Because the mood for an MCR show on Halloween night is going to be pretty awesome.
1: Yes.
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2: 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Leprosy is back.
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3: 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Why are we...
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3: How often do you stop to wonder whether you should share something that's revealing, maybe even embarrassing, with a partner, a friend, or even your boss? In her new book called Revealing, The Underrated Power of Oversharing, behavioral scientist Leslie John says doing just that can help you deepen relationships that are vital to your life. We need people to trust us in order to get things like love, friendship, and career success. That's what she told us. When you make yourself vulnerable by revealing something sensitive, it does make other people trust you. In turn, when you ask someone to reveal something about themselves, showing that interest will generally lead someone to like you more. Why? Because people like to be asked about themselves, she says. It also signals that they are discriminating and choosy, but in a good way. I'm Dr. Sanjay Gupta, helping you live a better life.
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1: Staying active every day will go a long way towards helping you live a happy, healthy, and pain-free life. And there's perhaps no movement more fundamental than walking. It reinforces the alignment, stability, and coordinated muscle activation that supports how your body moves, whether you're doing strenuous exercise or simply going about your daily life. This is according to Dana Santis, a strength and conditioning specialist. Even though you walk every day, Dana does say you can make small adjustments to immediately improve your walking mechanics. So, keep your rib cage stacked over your pelvis. 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Allow your arms to swing naturally in coordination with your legs. 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I'm Dr. Sanjay Gupta, helping you live a better life.
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1: Descended into chaos after one person allegedly defecated in the mosh pit during a performance by Devilskin. The incident reportedly caused panic with some attendees vomiting because it was smelly and messy.
2: Shame on you, Devilskin.
1: It's not the band's fault.
2: It is. Would you got a name like Devilskin? And
1: we
2: I don't
1: rock
2: know.
1: So sure hard that we rocked the crap out of you.
2: We rocked the crap out of you. Wow. Yeah, I'm sure they don't sound like that. I'm sure they sound like
3: A Better Life with Dr. Sanjay Gupta.
4: There are lots of things you can measure to get an idea of how healthy you are at any given moment. Temperature, heart rate, blood pressure, just to name a few. But how about how healthy you will be and how long you're likely to live? According to a new study out of the University at Buffalo, two simple strength tests are pretty accurate at predicting longevity in older women. One is hand grip strength, and the other is how quickly people can stand up from a seated position without using their arms. By the way, I remember interviewing former President Jimmy Carter when he was quite old and being really impressed how he just popped out of the chair without using his arms. Not a lot of older people can actually do that. But I think the message here is that maintaining strength as you age is going to help you perform everyday activities, but also help you avoid injury and stay independent. I'm Dr. Sanjay Gupta, helping you live a better life.
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3: 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And there is perhaps no movement more fundamental than walking. It reinforces the alignment, stability, and coordinated muscle activation that supports how your body moves, whether you're doing strenuous exercise or simply going about your daily life. This is according to Dana Santis, a strength and conditioning specialist. Even though you walk every day, Dana does say you can make small adjustments to immediately improve your walking mechanics. So, keep your rib cage stacked over your pelvis. 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Allow your arms to swing naturally in coordination with your legs. 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I'm Dr. Sanjay Gupta, helping you live a better life.
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2: Some seemingly very exhausted health officials have had to come out and remind people that the diarrhea diet is not a good idea. So across the country, you know, there's thousands of these cases from the diarrhea lettuce. But there's more and more people, I mean, maybe some of them are joking, because I know that we've joked about it, that getting explosive diarrhea is not a good way to just lose some weight.
3: So it's Taylor Farms lettuce that has been kind of pinpointed as the culprit here. And I didn't realize this from the beginning because I thought it was Taco Bell. Well, I guess Taco Bell is in bed with big lettuce from Taylor. And well, also so is Whole Foods. And so is Kroger. Big lettuce monopoly.
4: Taylor Farms has like 1,000 different brands.
3: Yeah, too, and they just white label for other companies too. So I've been kind of steering clear of the lettuce, to be honest.
2: Yep.
3: Because I feel like everybody who's joking about the diarrhea parasite and wanting it did not experience the norovirus.
4: And I will tell you.
3: And I'll tell you, there is nothing worse than just continual soup poop.
2: Dude, yeah, you should have seen this interview with this health official. He's like, listen.
3: Stop it.
2: Dehydration comes from it. Nutrient loss. It's not healthy fat loss. Other infections can lead to serious complications. Please do not try to get diarrhea to lose weight.
4: If you're that hard up to lose weight, just get on a GLP-1.
3: If you want a quick weight loss, yeah.
4: Right. Just do that instead. Like the tapeworm, the diarrhea, all like how stupid have we gotten as a populace where we have to have health officials coming out saying this seriously?
2: Literally anything except for eating healthy and going to the gym.
3: Literally anything else. Everybody wants the anything quickest way to lose weight.
2: An elliptical trainer. Good God.
4: I mean, to be fair, I would probably rather have, you know, the diarrhea than be on an elliptical every day of my life.
2: You say that until you get the diarrhea.
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1: A Better Life with Dr. Sanjay Gupta.
2: I don't know about you, but my social media feeds are flooded with lotions and potions and gadgets, all promising to unlock different components of longevity. But if you log off, take a step back from all the hype, you'll find that the actual keys to a longer, healthier life are hiding in plain sight. There are four of them. Number one, nutrition. The Mediterranean diet really is the gold standard. Number two, exercise.

0: You should be getting 150 minutes of moderate intensity exercise or 75 minutes of vigorous intensity exercise every week, plus strength training and stretching. Number three, sleep. Sleep is when your body and your brain repair themselves. You should be getting 7 to 9 hours a night. And finally, number four often gets forgotten, socialization. It's not a bonus. It's a necessity for a healthy life, finding a sense of community, purpose, and belonging. I'm Dr. Sanjay Gupta, helping you live a better life.
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2: Audrey, this past weekend, I returned to the scene of the crime.
3: Oh, you did? Yes. You went to our friend's house, your friend's house. That's more right.
2: Yep,
3: they had than another, mine.
2: They had another little pool party, and this was for a child's birthday.
3: Okay. So
2: a little bit more low-key.
4: There wasn't peanut butter tequila and Fireball
2: handles? I did make a comment to the owner of the home that this party was significantly more boring mm-hmm. because there was no unwanted lesbian advances and peanut butter tequila.
3: So if you missed it, I was at a pool party that Dave had invited me to for a bunch of people in his neighborhood, and they do this yearly thing where they all kind of get together, leave the kids with babysitters, and Dave invited me. I had a great time all the way up until the departure and the goodbyes, where a lady put two advances on me and attempted to make out with me.
2: Tongue right in your mouth. Yeah.
3: Yeah. So this time, a little bit more low-key in your neighborhood, which is good. I think you guys need that.
2: We did have a question.
3: Okay.
5: Yeah, I have a couple questions about the girl kissing Audrey. First, was she hot? And second, was she a good kisser?
6: Message deleted.
2: Yeah, how would you rate the smooch, Audrey?
3: Well, I didn't really smooch.
4: You
3: it was just
4: smooch,
3: kind
4: yeah.
3: of like
4: she was stiff arming.
3: It just kind of like you just kind of imagine someone just kind of going in your mouth. I should have bit down. I wasn't really thinking. I think I was just in so much shock. But if you could just imagine somebody just inserting their tongue in your mouth and just kind of like just kind of put plop blip.
4: Like a frog trying to catch a fly?
3: Yes, in my mouth. And I was like, ha!
4: Yeah, you don't want that.
7: Rate the kiss on a scale of 1 to a salt.
3: Salt.
4: No ass involved.
3: No, yeah.
4: No ass involved.
2: It was, you know, obviously still the talk of the town. You know.
3: Oh, it was. Great news for me. Were they so excited to hear? Because I know some of them in the neighborhood did hear us talking about it. So was that. Was there a calamity?
2: No, but there was a little chalk outline of your lesbian virginity on the pavement.
3: She was like a clam slam on the ground.
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0: and Mahoney present Are You Smarter Than a Community College Dropout?
1: Probably not.
2: Tom is joining us today for a round of Are You Smarter Than a Community College Dropout? Tom, how far did you get in school?
3: Undergraduate.
2: Okay. You actually got a degree as an undergraduate?
3: Yes.
2: All right.
4: What were your studies in, Tom?
3: Public relations and advertising, University of Wisconsin.
2: Excellent. So Mahoney's going to leave the room. He's going to go to a soundproof space where he cannot hear. You guys are going to be asked these same questions today. I'm not going to give you the correct answers until he comes in and gives his guesses. You do have one pass today, Tom, and it counts as a correct answer, so use that wisely. Question number one, what is the oldest Major League Baseball ballpark?
3: Comiskey?
2: Question number two, name the three branches of U.S. government.
3: Executive, judiciary, and legislative.
2: Question number three, how many minutes are in each quarter of an NBA game?
3: Half.
5: Solid.
2: Good use your pass.
5: Solid.
2: Question number four is multiple choice. In The Big Lebowski, the dude can't stand which band? Is it A, The Doors, B, AC/DC, C, The Eagles, or D, The Doobie Brothers?
3: Wow. I'm going to guess A.
2: The Doors, okay. Question number five, who is the scientist that is known for his theory of evolution?
3: I'm drawing a blank. Einstein.
2: And final question, which organ in the human body is responsible for producing insulin?
3: They're tough ones.
5: Just think about diabetes.
2: What's your guess?
3: Kidney.
2: The kidneys? Yeah. Okay. All right. Mahoney is going to re-enter the room, and we'll see how he does against you, Tom.
5: Sauntering in. Mm-hmm. With a hot thing of tea. Smells delicious.
2: Question number one, Mahoney, what is the oldest Major League Baseball ballpark?
4: Currently is Wrigley.
2: No.
4: What's old?
2: Tom said Comiskey. No, it's Fenway Park, 1912.
4: Are we sure on that?
5: We'll look it up while we move on.
4: Okay. Yep.
2: Question number two, name the three branches of U.S. government.
4: The executive, the legislative, and the judicial.
5: The what?
2: Yeah, you kind of messed up the word there, so no point. both of you got that correct. Executive, legislative, and judicial. Question number three, how many minutes in each quarter of an NBA game?
4: Twenty?
2: No.
4: 15?
2: No.
4: How many?
2: 12.
4: 12?
2: Yeah.
4: That's it?
5: Real quick, Mahoney, Fenway Park is older than Wrigley by 2 years.
4: Lies.
2: Okay. Question number four, in The Big Lebowski, the dude can't stand which band? Is it A, The Doors, B, AC/DC, C, The Eagles, or D, The Doobie Brothers?
4: He hates The Eagles.
2: He does hate The Eagles. Mahoney gets that correct. Tom got it incorrect. Question number five, who is the scientist known for his theory of evolution?
4: Darwin.
2: Oh. Yeah.
3: Darwin.
5: Darwinism.
2: Tom said Einstein.
4: That's relativity.
5: Oh, that is. Wait, Einstein. Yes.
2: Yeah. Final question, the organ in the human body that is responsible for producing insulin.
4: Since this is my last one, I'm going to pass.
5: But what would you have said?
4: Pass.
5: Oh, my God, guys.
2: You should have said pancreas. Pancreas is what you're looking for there.
5: I mean, everybody in this room is going to get type 2 diabetes, you should know.
4: Type 3. I'm better than everybody.
2: Okay. You're better than Tom. You got 4 correct, and Tom got 2 correct. Well done, Mahoney.
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1: And another man fell into a porta potty and had to be rescued by the firefighters because he was going after something very important.
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2: Yeah, I know. I'm also on Wizinator.com, so if today's my last day, then you know what happened.
0: And now, this is Dave and Mahoney.
1: Hello, friends, and thank you for joining us on this Wednesday. Got some good news and some bad news to kick things off today. What would you like first, Sarah Audrey?
3: Dave, why don't we start off today's show with some bad news?
1: Yeah, some bad news. So we were talking about the bad accident that Kyle Shanahan, the head coach of the San Francisco 49ers, got into. Turns out that he got that facial laceration that had resulted in 40 stitches.
3: Yikes.
1: Yeah. Turns out he nearly lost his eye.
3: But that would have been real cool on the sidelines.
1: Having a patch.
3: Really intimidating.
1: Or like a fake eyeball when he got really angry if they didn't make it on like third and short.
3: Not gonna lie. The fake eyeballs, I never know which one. They're so good at looking real that I never know which one to look at.
1: Does that happen a lot where you encounter people with fake eyes?
3: I'm around one-eyeballed people a lot.
1: Are you really?
3: Enough. To where I
1: do you
3: just,
1: sail the seas
3: myself.
1: On the weekend? Are you a pirate? So like,
3: yeah, man. But you know what I'm talking about. I just don't never know. I never know what travel.
1: So Chris Sims, the reporter, revealed the additional details about the serious crash and the injuries severe enough to almost
3: take his eyeball out.
1: Take an eyeball out. Yeah,
3: man. Well, I'm glad he's got both eyes. Glad that he can remain to see. I guess.
1: Yeah. Authorities say the crash did not involve drugs or alcohol. The other driver was not seriously injured, but Sims, who's a close family friend, provided some more insight into the seriousness of just how bad the injuries were. So, yeah, almost
3: this also feels kind of like good news.
1: Didn't lose an eye, I guess.
3: 40 stitches and a cool-ass scar on your face.
1: Yeah. Some good news today as well, that movie Odyssey. Do you have any desire to see it?
3: I do, but I keep... Okay, hear me out. I keep hearing the best way to watch it is the IMAX.
1: That's what they say if you're like a film nerd, but I think that you can watch it in any theater and get a pretty good experience. Because the reviews are solid, and after only two weekends out, it's already about to surpass the $1 billion mark.
3: Whoa, yeah. I mean, everyone who I do know that has seen it, they love it. Like, they're telling you have to go in the theaters. Don't wait to watch it at home, because I am one of those people where usually I'll just like, meh, I'll just wait to watch it on my couch. But I've heard that it is one of those films that is cinematic. You have to see it in person.
1: It only dropped 30% from its opening weekend, which is unusually low for a huge blockbuster like that. It follows only Top Gun, Maverick, and Wicked in that category.
3: Wow.
1: And it's the second weekend, the biggest second weekend performance ever for Christopher Nolan, behind only The Dark Knight.
3: Are you going to take the kids?
1: I don't think so. It's a long movie. Maybe not for the kids.
3: About 3 hours long, and I'm going to teach them about Helen of Troy.
1: Yeah.
3: And see which one of your kids would definitely laugh inside the Trojan horse. You couldn't put me in that thing. I would definitely give us all up.
1: Yapping it up. Shut up, Audrey.
3: Hey, have you heard about this new thing that's on TikTok?
1: Did you hear about Kyle Shanahan's eye? Serious laceration. 40 stitches. Wow.
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3: Staying active every day will go a long way towards helping you live a happy, healthy, and pain-free life. And there is perhaps no movement more fundamental than walking. It reinforces the alignment, stability, and coordinated muscle activation that supports how your body moves, whether you're doing strenuous exercise or simply going about your daily life. This is according to Dana Santis, a strength and conditioning specialist. Even though you walk every day, Dana does say you can make small adjustments to immediately improve your walking mechanics. So, keep your rib cage stacked over your pelvis. 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Allow your arms to swing naturally in coordination with your legs. Keep your gaze forward, your jaw relaxed, and then just breathe in through your nose and out through your mouth. I'm Dr. Sanjay Gupta, helping you live a better life.
4: 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So where are you going? Why not join us, the Pacific Northwest Marathon?

0: Better Life with Dr. Sanjay Gupta.
1: I don't know about you, but my social media feeds are flooded with lotions and potions and gadgets, all promising to unlock different components of longevity. But if you log off, take a step back from all the hype, you'll find that the actual keys to a longer, healthier life are hiding in plain sight. There are four of them. Number one, nutrition. The Mediterranean diet really is the gold standard. Number two, exercise. You should be getting 150 minutes of moderate intensity exercise or 75 minutes of vigorous intensity exercise every week, plus strength training and stretching. Number three, sleep. Sleep is when your body and your brain repair themselves. You should be getting 7 to 9 hours a night. And finally, number four often gets forgotten, socialization. It's not a bonus. It's a necessity for a healthy life, finding a sense of community, purpose, and belonging. I'm Dr. Sanjay Gupta, helping you live a better life.
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0: It's Dave and Mahoney.
1: Audrey, I'm going to ask you a personal question. Have you ever fantasized about somebody breaking into your house?
2: Yes, but maybe not in the way you think. Like, I feel that women in general, whenever we fantasize about somebody breaking into our home, it's making sure that we have the proper weapons and, like, what we could use as a weapon.
1: See, that is exactly what I would think, because I want to ask you too, Bossy Rossi. You know, as a fellow guy, I thought it was unique to guys. Like, I've fantasized about people breaking into my house because I know where all of the weapons are, and I know exactly what I would use in what order in order to defeat them. And while I don't want that to necessarily actually happen, it does seem pretty awesome to be in your house if there's something going down, because you know the lay of the land.
3: I don't know if fantasize is the right word, because, you know, you say, do you fantasize about this? And I imagine someone breaking into my house while I'm laying on the bed going, oh, you've arrived. None of that.
1: Take me.
3: Right.
2: I've been waiting for you.
1: This seems like the perfect scenario to weaponize everything, because this guy did it all wrong. His name is Jeffrey Bartimus. Jeffrey with a G, by the way.
3: Definitely wrong.
2: Jeffrey. Yeah.
1: And he broke into somebody's house at 6:30 a.m., which is far too early to be burglaring.
2: Or just the right time.
1: Perhaps. It does feel like everyone's home at 6:30 in the morning.
2: But they're sleepy. You're catching them at their groggiest, right,
1: so
2: when our REM sleep hits.
1: This lady had been alerted by her dogs barking. And police allege that this guy entered the home, made himself a drink using the homeowner's tequila, and a lime, which I feel like is an important detail. Like, he took the time to
2: cut up a lime.
1: Cut up some fruit. He left the bottle and the knife on the kitchen counter, and the homeowner told police that this guy was wearing a towel on his head when she confronted him as he walked towards the back door.
2: Did he take a shower?
1: Investigators say the doorbell camera showed him outside of the home, and he was carrying a six-pack before he broke in. The cops ended up chasing this guy down, tracked by his scent on a trail to a nearby residence.
2: Did they have the dogs on him?
1: The officers found the back door just open and located him inside of this house. He fully denied entering the home, claimed that he had been sleeping after eating breakfast and drinking beers.
2: That guy thought that was his house.
3: Yeah, this sounds like this guy was just so drunk that he walked in. Like, she probably didn't have the door locked. I don't know if he actually broke in or just entered the house, made himself a cocktail, and didn't realize what was going on.
2: Yeah, it sounds like a drunk dude.
1: I like that all of us on this show have been that drunk where we're like, relatable. I know exactly
3: what benefit of the doubt.
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1: but equally entertaining,
0: is Pop Trash
1: on David Mahoney.
2: So we mentioned this earlier, Audrey, but Odyssey continues to just destroy at the box office. $87 million in its second weekend open at box offices, and that's just in the United States. So nearly $640 million worldwide after just 10 days in theaters, about $300 million domestically. Going to reach that billion-dollar club real soon.
3: I mean, I have heard nothing but amazing things about this film, you know, other than, you know, everybody's general grief before seeing it about the casting. People just can't understand why we would be casting, you know, certain characters certain ways, even though it is a...
2: It's a blockbuster.
3: Well, yes. I mean, it's a Christopher Nolan film. Yeah. And he can cast it however he wants to.
2: Yeah, why don't you leave it to him? He just put out a movie that's made $1 billion in 10 days.
3: Right.
2: Yeah.
3: And I'm sitting here.
2: Thanks for your opinion, dude, on Twitter.
3: Yeah. That's actually really, really true. But my family have gone to see it, not in IMAX. I feel like if I want to be able to watch it, I want to watch it in IMAX. Mm-hmm. But I'm hearing that they are so pre-sold like months in advance at IMAX theaters.
2: Oh, they're
3: that
2: like reselling
3: them for $400 a ticket.
2: Yeah, I'll pass on that. Thanks. Good. So I don't know. Did you watch Lioness, the one on Paramount Plus?
3: No, man.
2: Plus?
3: We've talked about this. I can't get over Nicole Kidman's her facelift to where it feels like I can't believe you to be like a head sergeant or a captain with a facelift.
2: Yeah, she's like a head operative in like the CIA or whatever.
3: Yeah,
2: it is.
3: No.
2: Zoe Saldana is in that as well. I actually really quite enjoyed that show. It's been two seasons now. And
3: but you like Taylor Sheridan.
2: Yeah, yeah. I mean, not all of his stuff, but most of Taylor Sheridan's stuff I'm a fan of. But season number 3 is on the way and it's coming up soon. So August 2nd, it's going to premiere on Paramount Plus. If you are a fan of Lioness, new season is on the way. There's a new Ali G movie coming out.
3: Speaking of Ali G, I was trying to explain Ali G and to my daughter the other day because I introduced her to Borat.
2: Mm-hmm.
3: And I was telling her about Sacha Baron Cohen and all of the weird, silly things he was doing back in the early 2000s because this feels very millennial slop.
2: Very much so.
3: Like very millennial Gen X slop. So he is coming up with a new Ali G.
2: If you're not familiar with Ali G, that was his British gangsta persona. And this new film is called Ali G, Who Is I?
3: How do people not get the bit at this point? Because the movies are so popular and the characters are so popular. Yeah. How can you go into the world and be this character and people don't
2: there's a lot of weird people out there, you know, like if you're not expecting it and like just some weird dude comes up and they're, you know, filming and you don't really think about, I mean, because it's been since the 90s. It was the late 90s when he rolled out his Ali G character.
3: Oh, it was? Yeah. I thought it was, I mean, I would have thought maybe just a few years later, but still, that's crazy.
2: I felt like it was really big like in the early 2000s, yeah. But I mean, that's still 20 years ago.
3: Yeah, that's so true. Yeah. And I guess though too, you know, he did that, he did something similar. What was it, like 5 or 6 years ago where Rudy Giuliani got caught?
2: Yeah, that was the new Borat film. Yeah.
3: Yeah. Oh, my God.
2: Rudy Giuliani starts taking out his pants.
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1: I was like, okay, I could get used to this.
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0: Steve and Mahoney.
1: They're cheating. All of them are cheating because, of course, they are. The students with AI cannot help themselves when it comes to cheating at the university. Yeah, so there was a professor at Alcorn State University and used an unusual trick to catch students who are relying on AI to complete a midterm assignment. So this Dr. Jason Gibson hid an invisible instruction written in white text inside the assignment prompt that directed AI tools to include unrelated information about Madagascar. So basically, he knew that these students were just going to go in,
2: copy. Summer school.
1: They're going to copy and they're going to paste.
2: Yeah.
1: And they're going to have the entire midterm paper cranked out in no time. But he put basically a little invisible prompt in there in order to catch these students, because when they would crank out their paper, their midterm, via AI, they wouldn't proofread it at all. And so they wouldn't even go, oh, well, what on earth is this stuff about Madagascar in here? And so every single paper that he got returned that had a whole bunch of...
2: It was like 32 out of 34.
1: Yeah. Yeah. 32 out of 35.
2: Oh, excuse me. Yeah. Yes, there were three.
1: Yeah.
2: can't leave the solo person out. This is just one of those things where I understand at summer school, you don't want to be in it and you kind of feel like it's supposed to be cake. So... I mean, Dave, did you ever take a summer class?
1: No.
2: They're a lot more intense because they're shorter. Like, the classes are shorter. So it's a lot of assignments crammed in, like, a five-week period or a four-week period. So I can understand them trying to use ChatGPT because it's, like, quick and it's tough.
1: Yeah, I don't know how you combat this because it feels like the sort of thing. I mean, sure, you can.
2: Kids are going to flunk. The kids are going to start flunking, and the result is going to be thousands of dollars lost because they're going to get kicked out of schools.
1: Yeah,
2: or they're
1: I'm just
2: going to get kicked out. You're going to take the L on the class.
1: If you talk about how AI is changing industries, I mean, AI, you could argue, is going to change virtually everything about higher education, with AI not just being used by the students to cheat, but also being used by the professors many times to come up with
2: ways to not have their kids cheat.
1: No, to come up with their whole syllabus. Like, the teachers are doing this as well.
2: Well, I mean, like, coming up with a syllabus is completely different than, like, plagiarizing an entire paper and calling it yours.
1: Yeah.
2: A syllabus is like a lesson plan.
1: Yeah.
2: You know, and then you have to actually know the material in order to teach the material. You know, I do think that whenever we're talking about plagiarism, that was a you are expelled from school offense whenever I was in college.
1: Yeah.
2: That was just like 10
1: years
2: ago.
1: They're not doing that with this. I mean, the professor said the goal was not to embarrass students, but to emphasize the importance of reviewing work and using AI responsibly.
2: So soft. We don't want to embarrass the students. They embarrass the students that are clearly cheating their way through a degree.
1: Yeah.
2: Like, I get it. Listen, I understand technology, the advancements of technology. You know, I love Gen Z. I went to college before AI. There's just so many ways that we can go about this, and worrying about embarrassing them is just so ridiculous.
1: Yeah.
2: That is so ridiculous. That's your stance. That's your statement. Oh, well, we don't want to embarrass them during this time.
1: They were cheating.
2: You had almost
1: 32 out of 35. Yes.
2: What are we talking about?
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0: It's Dave and Mahoney.
1: So, Audrey, you remember a couple of weeks ago when the artist Noah Kahan got on stage and he had to encourage the members of his audience not to poop in their seats because there was somebody at one of his shows. And, you know, he's selling out stadiums at this point.
2: Yeah, he's an indie, like Americana, folky kind of guy. For those who don't know, you could probably attribute him to like a Dave Matthews Band style guy.
1: Mumford and Sonsy sort of ish.
2: A little less banjo. But yeah.
1: Yeah.
2: So people were just, a person just pooped. And it was very viral online.
1: Yeah, that's a pretty alarming thing because, you know, we've heard plenty of stories over the years about people going pee in their pants.
2: Weird.
1: If they're up front at a concert and don't want to lose their spot.
2: Don't do that. You're grown up.
1: It's not that important. But it really was alarming to hear about somebody pooping in their seat. And he had the whole audience make a commitment right in the moment that they were not going to poop in their seats because
2: at his next show,
1: he felt so bad that there was someone who was going through thinking they were going to clean up a bunch of, I don't know, Budweiser cups and instead and
2: it was
1: found
2: just
1: a pile
2: full.
1: Of poop.
2: It was like solid poop as well. Like it wasn't an emergency poop.
1: Well, we do have an update, not specifically with Noah Kahan, but with a different concert. And it's worse.
2: So an update or just a new developing story of
1: it's
2: poo?
1: A new developing story, but it's the same saga, if you will.
2: Oh, great.
1: So there was a heavy metal concert in New Zealand, and it descended into chaos after one person allegedly defecated in the mosh pit during a performance by Devilskin. Never heard of them. Sure, they're great. Concert goers reported finding a large amount of feces on the floor, with some initially mistaking it for a rogue object because it was so large. The incident reportedly caused panic, with some attendees vomiting, others leaving the area because it was smelly and messy. But
2: and just moshing in it. That is so disgusting. Shame on you, Devilskin.
1: It's not the band's fault.
2: It is their fault. It is. Would you got a name like Devilskin? And I don't know.
1: We rock so hard that we rock the crap out of you.
2: We rock the crap out of you. Wow. Yeah, I'm sure they don't sound like that. I'm sure they sound like...
1: Rock the crap out of you. Witnesses described the scene as chaotic.
2: I'm sure.
1: There were some concert goers covered in mess and visibly upset.
2: You know what I would have done? Made a crowd surf. Do like that snake at the baseball games.
1: Yeah, like pass it on up here. We're Devilskin.
2: Gross.
1: We like your poop.
2: Gross.
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1: I don't know about you, but my social media feeds are flooded with lotions and potions and gadgets, all promising to unlock different components of longevity. But if you log off, take a step back from all the hype, you'll find that the actual keys to a longer, healthier life are hiding in plain sight. There are four of them. Number one, nutrition. The Mediterranean diet really is the gold standard. Number two, exercise. You should be getting 150 minutes of moderate intensity exercise or 75 minutes of vigorous intensity exercise every week, plus strength training and stretching. Number three, sleep. Sleep is when your body and your brain repair themselves. You should be getting 7 to 9 hours a night. And finally, number four often gets forgotten, socialization. It's not a bonus. It's a necessity for a healthy life, finding a sense of community, purpose, and belonging. I'm Dr. Sanjay Gupta, helping you live a better life.
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1: I don't know about you, but my social media feeds are flooded with lotions and potions and gadgets, all promising to unlock different components of longevity. But if you log off, take a step back from all the hype, you'll find that the actual keys to a longer, healthier life are hiding in plain sight. There are four of them. Number one, nutrition. The Mediterranean diet really is the gold standard. Number two, exercise. You should be getting 150 minutes of moderate intensity exercise or 75 minutes of vigorous intensity exercise every week, plus strength training and stretching. Number three, sleep. Sleep is when your body and your brain repair themselves. You should be getting 7 to 9 hours a night. And finally, number four often gets forgotten, socialization. It's not a bonus. It's a necessity for a healthy life, finding a sense of community, purpose, and belonging. I'm Dr. Sanjay Gupta, helping you live a better life.
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0: Jewel is joining us today with a family secret. Hey, Jewel, how's it going?
1: Hi. How's everyone doing today?
0: We're doing
1: because
0: good.
1: I'm not great.
0: So we got a little story to share, huh?
1: Yeah, we do. So how am I just now discovering that my boyfriend is gay? And he was dating a man for 6 years behind my back.
2: Go yeah. on.
0: No, let's back up just a little bit. So how? Were you and this guy pretty serious?
1: I take things very seriously because I may or may not be psychotic when it comes to, like, how someone treats me.
0: Right.
1: You know?
3: Yeah. I mean, especially, like, in the world where we're living right now, where everybody has so much access to others, mm-hmm. that I can only
1: exactly.
3: imagine. Like, everybody wants to have a roster.
1: Whoever invented Tinder, I want them to drop off the face of the earth.
0: And how did you come across this secret of his that he was dating a man?
1: Because I found it.
3: You go through phones, don't you?
1: Really want to put, like, his business out there.
0: Okay, that's fair.
1: Not his. Not as in, like, my ex, but, like, the other guy. I don't want to, like...
0: Oh, yeah, that's fair.
1: He didn't do anything to me, so I don't want to be, like, you know...
0: So when you say that he was dating a man, like, he was dating a man for a short
1: while? For 6 years. And
0: six
1: he
0: years.
1: He didn't tell me
0: uh-huh.
1: that he did that.
0: Okay.
3: Okay, and, hang on. Jules, just for timeline purposes, earlier, whenever I heard you say, and he was dating a man, so is he no longer in that relationship? Is he still in that relationship?
1: He's currently still in that relationship. He's still in the relationship.
3: He's still in that relationship.
1: Yep. And I know that his friends listen to this radio station, but he doesn't. So, hi, if you can hear me, because I have no problem spilling tea when it comes to, like, my feelings.
3: How did all of his peers, how does everybody in his circle not see him with a woman and go, huh?
1: No. Okay, no. So I went to his hometown bar, and that's where I basically found out, because the bartender was like, I knew that he was, you know, like a piece of crap, because, like, he was bringing you around while he was seeing someone. And I was like, excuse me, what?
0: The bartender blew up his spot?
1: Yeah.
0: Whoa.
1: Yeah.
3: I don't know if I would be able to hold my tongue either.
0: Yeah.
3: I mean, I feel like that's shout out to that bartender, because if you're...
1: And I'm doing my absolute hardest to not, like, call him out right now, because, like, he owns, like, his own company and he's very, like, well known this area. Because
3: yeah. Yeah. We're not going to... I mean, if he is out, that's his own thing. But I mean, we don't need to blow up somebody's spot, especially with their sexuality. So I appreciate you being kind in that.
1: 100%.
3: Yeah. So, but I mean, like, at the same time, like, what a kind of, like, crappy thing to do to another human being whenever, you know, you didn't know that about him. He didn't disclose any of that information about himself. So it's one thing to be, you know, out to friends and to family, and it's another thing to hide your sexuality to somebody who you're in a relationship with. Whoa.
1: Do that to me.
3: I mean, Dave, you do that to your wife.
0: What, hide my secret gay relationships? Yeah, of course I do.
3: You gay.
0: That's real rich coming from the chick who was just making out with a suburban mom.
3: That's why I'm pointing the finger back at you, man.
0: Who's the gay one now, Audrey?
3: Hey, you know what?
0: Blah, blah, blah. I saw it with my own eyes.
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0: Dave and Mahoney.
1: There are some jobs, a lot of jobs, I would say, that I feel like I could do if I put my mind to it. But then there's other jobs where I go, well, that is just not for me. Like when I see people out there window washing high rises, I'm like, no.
2: Feels pretty dangerous.
1: I don't have a fear of heights, but I also don't necessarily want to be dangling off the side of a building all day. For those that do have a fear of heights, you're not going to like this story. There was a maintenance worker who became trapped inside one of those large highway gas station signs. Huh. You know, like the giant ones that they have erected so you can see them when you're driving down the interstate. 130 feet above the ground. This is in Wilmington, Illinois. So the worker was up there servicing the sign when the telescopic boom lift he was using malfunctioned, leaving him stranded with no way to get down.
2: I mean, but how long did it take for somebody to come and help him?
1: Still up there. It's been 3 weeks. No. You know, those large truck stop and gas station signs often have like internal spaces that are actually used for maintenance. But this particular sign did not have a ladder or stairs for an emergency exit.
2: Well, that feels like a violation.
1: Yeah, local firefighters could not reach him with their available ladders because their equipment only extended 100 feet and he was 130 feet up in the air.
2: Oh, dang.
1: So they had to wait for a different crew to come out with a taller piece of rescue equipment in order to get him down. A specialized lift was found in a nearby area, but that's what they had to do. They basically had to go and like scout the area to look for another specialized lift that could go 130 feet up in the air.
2: Yeah, because what are the options? You go up 100 and you just jump 30 feet?
1: Yeah, you can't just
2: splat.
1: Jump.
2: No way.
1: You ain't jumping 30 feet and then grabbing onto a ladder rung.
2: Yeah, true.
1: Several hours before the rescue crews were able to get this piece of equipment over to the area where he was stuck, the worker was checked by paramedics, declined further medical treatment because, you know, he's just a man being a man. I don't need no damn ambulance.
2: I mean, just go to the ER. That's just the advice I'll give you.
1: It's good for your upcoming lawsuit.
2: Just go to the ER.
1: Always get checked out. The incident highlights the hidden maintenance areas inside the massive road signs, which I didn't even know were a thing until this story
2: came up.
1: But you got a little room up there? You got a little place you could live?
2: I guess so. Like, but it's high enough so where don't anybody get any ideas, but
1: I mean, that's the first thing that came across my mind. Like, if I ever lost everything and didn't have anywhere to live, I believe that I would make a new home in the sky. 130 feet up inside of a Chevron
2: sign. Yeah, I'm sure that sounds very comfortable. A lot of good nights of sleep.
1: Try to lug all your stuff up there. Can you imagine?
2: No.
1: Yeah, but the incident highlights not just the areas, but also like how you have to service those gigantic signs, because that's just something that I didn't think about on a daily basis.
2: No, I wouldn't have thought that either, because you're right, Dave. That's a job that I would personally not choose.
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0: Two things that are very expensive in our world. Well, honestly, everything in our world is expensive right now, but two things specifically for right now, vacations and concert tickets. Because you can add up so very, very fastly. So we're trying to take care of both of things for you by sending you to L.A. at the Hollywood Bowl on Halloween Day to see the final show of My Chemical Romance's current tour. I want you to be there, so let's get you qualified right now. We're going to fly you a friend down there. We're going to give you a place to stay. 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All you got to do is get qualified and improve your odds. 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
2: How often do you stop to wonder whether you should share something that's revealing, maybe even embarrassing, with a partner, a friend, or even your boss? In her new book called Revealing, The Underrated Power of Oversharing, behavioral scientist Leslie John says doing just that can help you deepen relationships that are vital to your life. We need people to trust us in order to get things like love, friendship, and career success. That's what she told us. When you make yourself vulnerable by revealing something sensitive, it does make other people trust you. In turn, when you ask someone to reveal something about themselves, showing that interest will generally lead someone to like you more. Why? Because people like to be asked about themselves, she says. It also signals that they are discriminating and choosy, but in a good way. I'm Dr. Sanjay Gupta, helping you live a better life.
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1: Audrey, I'm sure it didn't come across your timeline because you're a terrible person.
2: Oh, are we going to talk about Timothy?
1: I saw some pure uncut athleticism yesterday on the internets. There was some new footage that has emerged of Timothy.
2: How did I guess?
1: He was doing some tuck and rolls in somebody's yard. Just sticking and moving. Looking like $1 million.
2: Well, why was he juking in the yard? Were they trying to catch him or kill him? Oh, okay.
1: Yeah.
2: So he was just showing off his athleticism.
1: Yeah.
2: Okay.
1: As you do. Sometimes.
2: Just doing some routes.
1: Yeah. I mean, you're just a natural born athlete. You just want to showcase it.
2: Get a practice.
1: You didn't even know anyone was watching. Just out there just moving. Just ready to go in case a predator approaches. Wow.
2: You do have to practice in life. That's a good lesson to be learned. If you want to get good at something, you do have to practice. Doing some routes in the backyard is usually a good way to go about doing it. So I will.
1: Or maybe
2: Timothy on that.
1: Audrey, he's just trying to impress you.
2: Me, specifically.
1: An audience of one.
2: Oh, okay.
1: The one person that I thought would be on board with me about Timothy, the sweet little deformed raccoon.
2: We don't know about sweet. We have no idea. We can't.
1: I know.
2: Attribute.
1: I know. I can tell.
2: Niceness to him. Cute-ish. Ugh.
1: Yeah, he's kind of gremlin looking, which is what makes him so cute. Like, he's so ugly. He's ugly, he's cute.
2: Yeah. Yes, like a face only a mama could love cute. If you don't know what we're talking about, Timothy is kind of a semi-deformed raccoon in Seattle. He's in Seattle, guys. And Dave is so obsessed with him. And so is the internet. They kind of are kind of obsessed with his weird little small spine and long legs and scurrying nature.
1: And they're unearthing new footage of him from when he was a little baby raccoon. And it was actually really sweet because one of the big things for you with like Punch the Monkey, for example, is you felt so much empathy because
2: he's getting bullied.
1: He's getting bullied. No one cared for him. Timothy, not the case. His mother took good care of him. His siblings took him in as well. And he seems like he's been raised in a good family.
2: Oh, that's good. He's got to see. That's why I don't like him. You don't get to have hardship and love.
1: You got to pick one.
2: You got to pick one.
1: Bossy Ross, you got
3: to
1: help me out
3: here. I mean, with so much negativity going on in the world, it's nice to have something that everybody can just agree upon and cheer for Timothy.
2: Oh, God, corporate speak.
1: That's the company's official stance.
3: The company's official stance on Timothy. We're fans.
2: This is like one of those those corporate emails that's like it's also attached with. We're so excited for everybody. You get a pizza party later. Like,
1: we're
2: great.
1: All a family.
2: Love that.
1: And what brings us together is Timothy.
3: Synergy around Timothy.
2: Yeah.
1: We should circle back to that. We did get a call, Audrey, about you.
4: Hey, Dave, I'm with you. The Timothy the raccoon's a lot funnier and interesting than a deep water fish that didn't go to the surface to see light for one last time. It was dying and its air bladder took it to the top. It's just a damn dying fish. And she's crying over that, but she can't see the interesting things or humor in a deformed raccoon. Something's broken in her, man. I'm with you, Dave.
5: Message.
2: So at least I gave you a storyline, you know, like I gave you imagery where you're thinking about that sweet anglerfish who was a woman who had only done everything in her life to light up the sea with her little light bulb head. And then she needed to go to the light because she could no longer produce that light anymore.
1: Okay, first off,
2: and
1: you're just making
2: I really like this audio with this funny song.
1: Well, first off,
2: cue the funny song.
1: Banger.

0: And I do like a sea shanty.
1: And also, I gave you some imagery. I was just talking about Jimothy tucking and rolling and sticking moves in somebody's yard like an extreme athlete.
0: Can you bet on him?
1: Parkour.
0: Can you bet on him?
1: I did place a wager on him. I lost. Keep hating makes me love him more.
0: Cool.
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1: As you can see, this here is my trailer.
2: It's the Redneck Report on Dave and Mahoney.
3: The question that we start today's Redneck Report with is, can you get a DUI on a lawnmower? And the short
4: usually
3: answer,
4: yeah,
3: you sure can.
4: Yeah.
3: Now let's go back to the origin story here of this 36-year-old woman from Iowa City. Her name is Michelle Hudson. She was driving a lawnmower, I assume, because she lost her regular driver's license to drive her vehicle back in July of 2022. She got pulled over at that time, and she was under the influence of meth.
4: Good.
3: And so they took her license away, and that's how I assume she ended up on a lawnmower about a mile away from her house in the parking lot of a convenience store. And she appeared to be so under the influence that people called the cops on somebody riding a lawnmower.
4: She was slumped.
3: When they arrived on Friday night, they sure enough detected some alcohol and they did some field sobriety tests. And sure enough, she was drunk, and you can go to jail for driving a lawnmower drunk. So
4: as you should.
3: You know.
4: I don't like it whenever I see tractors and slow moving objects on roads that are pretty busy.
3: Mm-hmm.
4: Even if you're not drunk, arrested.
3: Get out of here.
4: Get out of here. What are you doing?
3: Somebody else has weaponized urine.
4: Gosh.
3: I know, we have so many of that and porta potty stories. Just, I don't know what's going on right now. But this is a 28-year-old. She was arrested after allegedly throwing food and urine at a 65-year-old senior during a domestic dispute. I guess they were having some sort of argument and a food fight broke out. And when that wasn't enough, she got a cup, urinated into it, and threw it into the victim's face.
4: Listen, I understand that we're fighting the elderly here. Pivot. Just dodge the pee. I mean, you've had, I don't know, how long do you think it takes you to go pee, Dave?
3: Just not that long. Like, if I'm ready to go, just a few seconds.
4: A few seconds?
3: Get it out?
4: It takes you a few.
3: Like the full urination, you mean?
4: Yes. Oh, to pee into a cup.
3: 25 seconds.
4: Okay.
3: Yeah.
4: You've had 25 seconds to assess your next move. I don't think it's stay put.
3: Stand here stationary and wait. If you see the person peeing in the cup.
4: You see them go grab the cup.
3: It's time to go.
4: Look through the cupboard. I mean, you've had plenty of time to dodge said urine.
3: See, if they went and got a cup and started peeing in it, I would just casually walk over.
4: Slap the cup.
3: And grab a bowl.
4: I mean.
3: Like, you throw that urine, you know what's coming next, bud.
4: I mean, does she squat? I mean, I've got a lot of questions. You've had just a lot of time, and now you're in trouble.
3: Speaking of being in trouble, this 38-year-old man who is a pastor at a local church, he got in a little bit of trouble because he was out looking for the Holy Ghost.
4: I love those videos, man. Okay, so he's out trying to Holy Spirit activate, what happened?
3: Holy Ghost is very appropriate for this one. There's a woman that was rather confused. She called the authorities because there was a guy in a Walmart that was making her uncomfortable because he bumped her with a shopping cart. And then he bumped her again with the shopping cart, and she was trying to figure out why. And that's when she noticed that there was a phone in the basket that was positioned facing up so that way it could shoot video, and she was wearing a skirt.
4: Huh.
3: Now do you get it? Holy Ghost? Okay.
4: No, I still don't get it. No.
3: Holy Ghost? Okay.
4: Oh, a whole.
3: Yeah.
4: That was a bad joke, Dave. Sorry, I'm not going to give you a laugh on that one.
3: You're the worst.
4: No, if Mahoney had said it.
3: Then it would have been fun.
4: Yeah.
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0: KNRQ, we don't want you missing out on great shows. So while you're at work, not working, check out the cool...
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2: I don't know about you, but my social media feeds are flooded with lotions and potions and gadgets, all promising to unlock different components of longevity. But if you log off, take a step back from all the hype, you'll find that the actual keys to a longer, healthier life are hiding in plain sight. There are four of them. Number one, nutrition. The Mediterranean diet really is the gold standard. Number two, exercise. 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Number three, sleep. 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And finally, number four often gets forgotten, socialization. It's not a bonus. 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I'm Dr. Sanjay Gupta, helping you live a better life.
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0: It's Dave and Mahoney.
1: Audrey, you seem like the sort of gal that would enjoy a good county fair.
2: I am actually, though, from the South. I'm not a fairer.
1: Really?
2: No.
1: That's surprising.
2: I do like fair food.
1: Uh-huh.
2: Big fan of the funnel cakes.
1: And that's not enough for you.
2: That's kind of it, actually. I'm a big fan of funnel cakes.
1: Funnel cakes, yeah.
2: But usually fairs feel a little bit too greasy. A little too dangerous.
1: Yeah, well, that's part of the appeal for me. You know, like, I know that I'm going somewhere that I'm not supposed to be.
2: Oh, yeah. I mean, like, I also, just for whatever reason, like, the rides always feel a little dinky. I got a long neck. It always hurts my neck.
1: Yeah, well, I mean, the rides are not safe. And I mean,
2: the rides are for sure not safe.
1: When you look around and you realize, hold on a second, the carnies are in charge?
2: The carnies are literally the only thing that, like, they're sticking that thing, all of the rides together with bubble gum. Like, they're the only thing gluing.
1: They're rattling. There's duct tape on the Ferris wheel. It's not safe. But, I mean, that's, again, part of the appeal. You know, if I want safety and cleanliness, I'll go to Disneyland or Legoland or something like that. If I wanted to be a little bit grimy,
2: No, I'm so good on it. I actually, and though I am trash, that's where it stops. That's where it halts for you,
1: okay.
2: Which is weird because I feel like you're a little less trashy than me.
1: Yeah.
2: So for you to turn that way,
1: yeah,
2: that's crazy. Well, I mean, you do have kids.
1: Yeah.
2: So, I mean, like, you guys are probably playing more of the games and, the easier rides.
1: I'm trying to win a gigantic sloth. And not spend $2,000 on a single outing. So this was, I don't know if this is going to help. There was a performer who was participating in a crossbow sharpshooting act. Any guesses what happened?
2: Somebody got impaled.
1: Yeah, the arrow missed its target and struck him. So he was holding a foam target during the stunt when the arrow hit the side of his neck. Had to be airlifted to a hospital. It was in stable condition, so that's good. The doctors then, removed the arrow and treated his injury. Officials say that the arrow, good news, struck an area with mostly soft tissue and no major blood vessels in that particular area, which, you know, very easily could have caused him to just bleed out at the scene.
2: I mean, I don't feel like I got a little real estate in my neck. What do you mean soft tissue? Soft tissue where?
1: I don't know, man. It feels like anywhere.
2: You got a fat ass neck?
1: Anywhere in the neck is a pretty bad spot to get shot.
2: Got like a lymphedema of the neck. Like, what do you mean soft tissues? I'm feeling mine right now, literally. Like, I everything feels like it's important.
1: Yeah. can't sacrifice any of that stuff.
2: Nothing feels unimportant.
1: Yeah, the circus, guests canceled the performance for the rest of the night out of respect.
2: They're taking a knee.
1: But they did resume the show afterwards while removing the crossbow act from its program. So, you know, again, out of respect for the impaled performer, no crossbowing tonight, you guys. We're very sorry. But authorities are investigating the incident. It was described as an isolated accident. So if you are planning to get a little trashy with me, this season, don't worry. The county fair is still going to have lots.
2: Mark safe from crossbows to the neck.
1: Yes.
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1: This is Dave and Mahoney.
2: All right, Audrey, you know that we only talk about the most important things on this show.
3: Usually. And this is a very highbrow show.
2: We were talking about the return of leprosy.
3: Yes.
2: But I guess it's back, and it's all thanks to armadillos, which we were rather confused by. And, of course, one of the weirdos that listens to this program on a regular basis has some armadillo stories.
3: Don't call him a weirdo. He's an intellectual human being with a lot of zoology knowledge.
2: I say weirdo with love.
4: I could bore you with useless trivia about leprosy, but I won't do that. However, I do have an armadillo story. I live in rural South Georgia, and I was sitting on my porch one night having some adult beverages.
3: As you do.
4: And I did not know that armadillos could jump, but I watched my cat stalking one across the street, and he reached out and pawed this armadillo on the ass, and it shot straight up in the air. The cat went one direction, armadillo went the other direction, and my refreshments might have made this seem funnier than it was, but it was absolutely hilarious. Have a good day.
5: Message deleted.
2: Nope, that you don't have to be drunk to appreciate that. I mean, your cat is out here making unwanted advances and groping this armadillo.
3: Armadillos kind of look like shelled cats.
2: And
3: I'm looking at them online right now.
2: You find out that they can jump, because that's also news to me. I did not know that armadillos could leap in the air.
3: I just thought they rolled, like roly-poly rolled.
2: Right, yeah. Bossy Rossi, do you look like you have something to say about armadillos jumping? Did you know that?
6: No, I not so much about armadillos. I mean, I've experienced armadillos in Florida, but they're like shelled possums.
2: Yeah, they're
3: pretty. I was kind of taking they're kind of cute stance the other day. Cause,
2: they're not. What are you talking about? They're horrifying little creatures.
3: It's definitely cuter than Jimothy. I mean, I'll say that. But they've got a cute little nose.
2: Monster.
3: They got a cute little nose. It's the hair. They got hair?
2: They got hair?
3: I feel like maybe, I usually say bring Bush back, but maybe shave that.
1: Dave and Mahoney. 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

0: This is Dave and Mahoney.
1: If I'm on this jury, I say not guilty.
2: Guilty.
1: Shanae Watkins, 39 years old, of Roseville, was arrested after police say that she is accused of stealing the bare necessities, in my opinion. She went into a couple of grocery stores, two of them. So two separate trips, because I guess you can't do this all in one fell swoop. Police say that it started at a Bel Air grocery store where she walked in and concealed six large bottles of Tito's vodka and stole them.
2: Well, she put them underneath her Yabos.
1: How do you steal? I mean, you think about, like, if you're thinking about the large Tito's, like the handle one.
2: She got a big old set of,
1: I mean, but booms. Six? Six feels like a lot.
2: Maybe she's got a lot of folds, dude. Don't judge.
1: She also stole 14 packages of Oscar Mayer thick-cut bacon. That was in a bag, at least. Authorities say that she attempted to purchase a few unrelated items at self-checkout, and the employees noticed the concealed merchandise because she's clanking around with six bottles of vodka
2: in
1: her pants.
2: That's why you got caught. Gluttony and greed, dude. You can't sit there and leave with handles of vodka and not think that they're going to make a noise on the way out.
1: So after she left the first store, police say that she went to a nearby Safeway where she is accused of taking additional items, including six more bottles of vodka.
2: This lady's got a problem.
1: And five packages of bacon and some reusable shopping bags.
2: What's up with her and vodka and bacon?
1: I don't know, man. In total, 12 bottles of vodka, 19 packages of bacon. Maybe she was launching like a new Bloody Mary bar, you know?
2: Sure, something like man. That. I don't know. I think this lady's just a weirdo for bacon. That's just 19 packages.
1: Yeah.
2: That is so much sodium.
1: That's, I mean, it's just so salty.
2: Oh, my God. Yeah, right, Dave. Is she having a party?
1: I mean, 12 bottles of vodka seems really unnecessary. I mean, to have a good weekend, you do not need 12 large bottles of Tito's.
2: No, man, you don't even need three.
1: I mean, I would hope not. And 19 packages of bacon.
2: That's so much bacon.
1: So much bacon.
2: Oh, her house probably reeks. Bacon always makes the house smell so bad.
1: So bad? I love waking up to the smell
2: no,
1: of bacon.
2: No. That part's great. Yeah. It's like the 24 hours after the cooking. It just lingers in the air. It's like on your clothes and your hair.
1: Yeah, there's nothing worse than the smell of bacon after you are full on bacon. But the unusual combination of stolen items led the case to be nicknamed the Vodka and Bacon Bandits.
2: Oh, great name, guys.
1: Very clever.
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0: and Mahoney.
1: So, Audrey, it seems that going back to the theater is something that people are enjoying more and more. There's a movie theater that's close to my house. It's like one of those you sit down and you can order stuff directly from your seat. Like, they have the little recliners and stuff.
2: It's been around for a few, like, a decade or longer.
1: Yeah, you scan a little QR code and they'll bring you some food if you want it. And I really enjoy that, but I had not thought about the dangers because, you know, I go to the movies most of the time with my kids and my wife, and, you know, we'll plop down and watch. Recently, it's been Toy Story and Moana and Minions and Monsters, all of that stuff. But, you know, one of the challenges is that, you know, when you go to the movies, you have to deal with other people. And I don't so much worry about having to deal with other people being annoying. I worry that my kids are going to be the ones that are annoying because they're so used to, you know, hanging out at the house watching a movie that sometimes they don't appreciate. Like, hey, if you have a question about something that's happening in a scene, don't loudly ask me in the middle of the movie because there's other people around.
2: I'm going to ask what everybody else is wondering. Do you tell your kids to shut up?
1: Absolutely.
2: Okay.
1: Right away.
2: Okay.
1: I say, shut up.
2: So then there's no problem.
1: Yeah. And then
2: they be quiet and they listen to their parents.
1: I threaten them with withholding their treats.
2: Oh, okay. Yep. There you go. There's like dogs.
1: Yeah. Take their little bag of Swedish fish away.
2: Okay. Well, as long as they're being quiet and they actually listen to you and you're not like one of those parents that keep them there for the 2 hours or 1 hour and 30 minutes and they're just loud the entire time, then we're fine.
1: Yeah. So this is a situation, though, where one of those movie theaters where they do serve the food can be problematic. So there was a 24-year-old woman who, this is all caught on camera as well, because when they saw this altercation starting to unravel, somebody, of course, pulled out their phone. So I guess there was some guy in this movie theater, and it was one where you can get the food. At least I assume, otherwise the story is even stranger, that was mad at this girl and her friend group. And, you know, again, they're all in their early 20s, but they were watching a movie that had some funny scenes, and they were laughing at what everyone else said was totally appropriate times to be laughing during the movie.
2: Okay.
1: He was so upset that she was laughing during the movie that he hit her over the head with a pizza pan.
2: He's just carrying a pizza pan around? Well,
1: that's why I have to assume that maybe he ordered a pizza and they brought it out in the pan. That's why I said it'd be even weirder if this is not one of those.
2: This is a weapon of choice.
1: You brought a pizza pan with you? That's strange.
2: That is.
1: But yeah, food's flying everywhere. The whole thing goes to hell. A guard that they had at the movie theater.
2: Did she have an annoying laugh?
1: Not really. I mean, well, maybe.
2: I was going to say, how do you know?
1: I mean, from the video that I saw of this, it was not. They didn't seem to be in the wrong. They were very startled that somebody just started walloping this girl over the head with a pizza pan mid-movie.
2: I think that everybody is understanding this was a funny part of the movie.
1: Yeah.
2: I also think two things can exist.
1: Yeah.
2: She had to have had an annoying laugh.
1: And so you understand.
2: And I think that he may have been a little bit overstimulated.
1: Mm-hmm.
2: I'll call it.
1: Yes.
2: By her.
1: Yes.
2: Very annoying laugh.
1: Yeah.
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1: A Better Life with Dr. Sanjay Gupta.
2: There are lots of things you can measure to get an idea of how healthy you are at any given moment. Temperature, heart rate, blood pressure, just to name a few. But how about how healthy you will be and how long you're likely to live? According to a new study out of the University at Buffalo, two simple strength tests are pretty accurate at predicting longevity in older women. One is hand grip strength, and the other is how quickly people can stand up from a seated position without using their arms. By the way, I remember interviewing former President Jimmy Carter when he was quite old and being really impressed how he just popped out of the chair without using his arms. Not a lot of older people can actually do that. But I think the message here is that maintaining strength as you age is going to help you perform everyday activities, but also help you avoid injury and stay independent. I'm Dr. Sanjay Gupta, helping you live a better life.
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1: So, Audrey, you are an entrepreneur. You and your husband have a cookie business, and you know that it's not easy to do any sort of business. You know, I mean, the concept, that's the easy part, right? Where you're like, oh, we should do this. That's a great idea. And then, like, all the work comes after
2: that. And
1: then money. Yeah. And then you have to spend a bunch of money before you start making any money.
2: Yeah, man. Yeah, no. Entrepreneurialism is... Shout out to everybody who's ever tried it.
1: Well, let me give you an example of two entrepreneurs that have caught my attention recently.
2: Oh, I can't. I'm sure it's exactly the type of entrepreneurs that everybody wants to be.
1: This break is brought to you by Drip Drop. 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So there's one guy who got kicked out of an IMAX theater and didn't say what movie that he was watching, but I assume it may have been something like Odyssey, you know, something that's going to have a big crowd in there. Because he brought a fully functioning crock pot of chili.
2: What?
1: Into the back row of the IMAX theater and was selling bowls of his chili to the moviegoers.
2: Yeah, man. I ain't mad at this guy at all. I love chili. I mean, I don't know if I really want the aroma of chili, like, while I'm sitting in the theater.
1: I feel like that would be okay.
2: Chili's a good, it's got a good vibe.
1: Yeah, I mean, I normally associate chili with, like, football and fall.
2: Yeah.
1: But yeah, like, in a movie theater. Like a warm bowl of chili.
2: Yeah, man. A little chili theater.
1: If you have the Frito scoops to go along with
2: only
1: it.
2: Only the Frito scoops. Yeah, man. I mean, this guy was just trying to make it.

0: You sit outside and you enjoy the pool or the views or whatever, but they cost like a certain amount for like the premium chairs.
1: Tell me he did not buy them and try to resell them.
0: No.
1: Oh,
0: this
1: okay,
0: was
1: thank God.
0: Not a system that the cruise ship had in place at all.
1: Oh.
0: He just made up the entire system and was going around getting people to pay him for these premium chairs that I guess he had held.
1: Like, oh my God.
0: He put towels on them or something like that and then was going around charging people $50 or $100 for the premium chairs.
1: Thank God he got caught. I mean, did he give those people their money back?
0: I don't know. Didn't say. They just said that he got booted off the cruise ship.
1: Good. Bye. I hope it wasn't on USA soil.
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0: You know the songs, but do you know them when they sound this bad? It's Cover Your Ears on Dave and Mahoney.
1: Some of the biggest rock songs ever released. You are trying to figure out what they are with 30 seconds on the clock for each one of them. Pat is joining us today. And Pat, you got Audrey available as a lifeline should you need her. Are you ready for your first one?
2: Sure thing.
1: All right. 122,000 views on this one. Let's see if you can get it.

0: we'll stop it right there. Over to you, Pat. Do you know it?
1: What do you think, Audrey?
2: Isn't it "Here I Am"? Mm. Like a hurricane.
1: Yeah, yeah. Scorpion.
2: Okay.
1: Scorpion.
2: Yeah. Yeah. You got it. That wasn't really.
0: Does that count as a lifeline? I feel like that was the most happy lifeline.
2: I was just finishing.
1: I couldn't think of it. I knew
2: ears.
1: The song, but I.
0: All right. The next one here has got 158,000 views. It's a harmonica version of this song. Let's see if you can get this one.

0: be underutilized in 2026, the harmonica. No more. All right, over to you, Pat. Do you know that one?
1: That's a Guns N' Roses song, right? Mm-hmm. November Rain, I think.
0: Yeah, man.
2: That was in a key I didn't like. It was a little too screechy.
0: A little screechy for you, yeah.
2: Yeah, I feel like that made me not like the harmonica.
0: Okay, so Pat, lifelines, if you use it or not, I don't even really know. It's gone because you have 2 points, so all you need is one more. This next one here has got 406 views. If you get this one, a full point here, you'll win. If not, we'll go on to the last one, but you can get the win right here with a full point.

0: right, and we'll stop that gem right there. Pat, for the win.
1: Oh, boy.
2: This is the band we can never forgive for their what they did to everyone in 2017.
0: Was that 2017?
2: It wasn't that long ago, Dave.
0: Feels like much longer.
2: We're creeping up on a decade of just terror from this band.
0: Okay. Pat, for the win. Do you know it?
1: I don't know. I don't know it.
0: Even with the hint. That was U2 with or without you.
2: And why did they put that dumb album on everybody's phone, unwarranted?
0: Oh, you're so butthurt about a free album.
2: That was the worst thing PR-wise they could have ever done.
0: Okay, we'll go on to the last one here. 194,000 views for this acoustic guitar cover of this song.

0: mean, very, very well
1: done.
0: I
1: enjoyed that. That was nice.
2: I feel like I'm on hold, you know. On hold music. Get as calm as you are.
0: Yeah. Bye.
2: Nirvana.
0: Yeah, man.
1: That's pretty good hold Nirvana. Music. Normally, whatever I get sounds like the ding of your dryer.
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1: So every year they roll out the honorees, Audrey, who are going to be getting a star on the Hollywood Walk of Fame, and they have the list now for 2027. Would you like to hear some of the names?
2: Yes, start from the most unexpected.
1: Okay, so the most unexpected perhaps is in the radio business. Charlamagne the God is getting a star.
2: Oh, cool. I feel like that's deserving. I think that more radio people should be getting stars.
1: Specifically us.
2: Yeah, Charlamagne. I mean, who else... Actually, that poses a pretty interesting question that nobody else probably really cares about, but I'm going to ask you, who else in the radio industry has gotten a star?
1: I mean,
2: I would say maybe Ryan Seacrest.
1: Ryan Seacrest, for sure. Howard Stern, I'm sure, has a star on the Hollywood Walk of Fame. Yeah, so Don Imus has a star. Wolfman Jack has one. Big Boy from Los Angeles radio. Elvis Duran has one. So, yeah, I mean, there's some other names in the radio industry. They're just missing... Audrey Drake.
2: Oh, yes. Yeah.
1: But here are some of the other names. So from the motion picture category, Cheech and Chong getting one, which is interesting because they're the characters Cheech and Chong or like the actual individuals. Either way. Idris Elba is getting one. Sam Elliott. Kind of surprising that Sam Elliott doesn't already have one. Elle and Dakota Fanning in a joint ceremony. Kate Hudson is going to be getting one. In television, Pedro Pascal, Lisa Kudrow, Adam Scott. So, I mean, there's a bunch of different people that are getting them in the music world. Grandmaster Flash, The Ramones, Linkin Park, Smashing Pumpkins, Lil Wayne, Carol G all getting their
2: stars. Those are all people who I would have thought, I mean, are what's going on over at the big Hollywood stars industries where we are just now giving people like Lisa Kudrow
1: and the Ramones
2: and Lil Wayne, honestly, lump them into what in the 25 years ago of celebrity.
1: Linkin Park and the Smashing Pumpkins, even decades old at this point.
2: Yes, true. I mean, like, so, and then, but at the same, in the same breath, we're also awarding Pedro Pascal.
1: Yeah.
2: Feels a little too new.
1: Idris Elba. He's getting one of the same. He's getting one of the same time as Sam Elliott.
2: Yeah, you know, that's like, crazy.
1: It's just strange,
2: huh?
1: But they're rolling them out. They also included from the NASCAR world. Jimmy Johnson is going to be getting one, and Nicole Scherzinger.
2: Oh, she's from the Pussycat Dolls.
1: I know, but again, weird. Just
2: yeah, because if you're going to give Cheech and Chong theirs
1: at the same time,
2: but Nicole? Also like just not the Pussycat Dolls.
1: Yeah.
2: Like, is Nicole bigger than the Pussycat Dolls? I don't know.
1: I guess the recipients are selected from hundreds of nominations by the Hollywood Walk of Fame Selection Committee and then approved by the Hollywood Chamber of Commerce Board of Directors. So that's how it comes to be.
2: Oh,
1: I have no
2: so
1: idea.
2: They have to nominate, their team has to nominate them, and then the board decides whether or not they are worthy of the star.
1: Then they have to bribe somebody on the Chamber of Commerce, yeah.
2: Wow. Dang, that's just like our awards.
0: That's a wrap. Well, it's about time. 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

0: Dave and Mahoney.
1: So the officials say that the boats are basically operating.
2: It's
1: abilities
2: just a squad.
1: Are gone. They're yeah.
2: We're in a boat.
1: He's squatting on boats.
3: Uh-huh. And, you can do that.
2: International waters, baby.
3: Okay.
2: I mean, even though the Tampa Bay
1: is international waters.
3: I feel like more girls should be doing this.
1: I saw some pictures of the boats that he was squatting on. Yeah. They're not.
2: These aren't sexy time boats.
1: These aren't hot chick boats.
2: Nobody's taking their top off on these boats.
1: Yeah.
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1: Hey, this is Matt Schultz from Cage the Elephant. This is our new song, Beaches in Tennessee. 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
0: Cage the Elephant's Matt Schultz on the first impression he wants people to have to their new music.
1: There's no particular first impression that I want people to have. I think that with this record, we definitely wanted it to feel more like the band is live. Never really been able to capture that in the studio, and so if there was something that I was hoping people would feel is just the fact that the live presence of the band is on

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0: 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Picture this. It's Halloween night. You're at the beautiful Hollywood Bowl in California. You got one of your best buds or your significant with you, and you're hanging out to see My Chemical Romance and the final stop of the Black Parade Tour. Well, this could be your reality, because we want to send you out there. We're hooking you up with National Text keywords. 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Awesome. 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

0: Better Life with Dr. Sanjay Gupta.
1: They say consistency is key, but sometimes you just got to switch it up. A new study out of Harvard School of Public Health found that varying your exercise routine could add years to your life. What exercise someone did didn't matter much. What did matter was that all the exercises together worked all the muscle groups in their body. Now, an added benefit to changing things up is it can help you push through the plateau effect. That's when your body gets so efficient at doing something that you actually stop getting better at it. And we know from previous research that specializing in any one sport at a young age can make someone actually more prone to injury. And as experts we talk to point out, even elite athletes switch up things with their workouts, making sure to target strength, cardio, flexibility, balance, and doing that every single week. I'm Dr. Sanjay Gupta, helping you live a better life.
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0: 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It's the final stop of the Black Tour, the Black Parade Tour, and we want to hook up you and a friend with flights, hotel, tickets to the show, $200 spending cash, and an exclusive vinyl re-release of Danger Days in a deluxe edition. 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
1: It's Dave and Mahoney. 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
2: Mahoney. Audrey, you Googled this yesterday, pulled up a picture of the armadillos. They're like hairy.
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3: 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Thank God my name's not on it.
5: A better life with Dr. Sanjay Gupta.
6: They say consistency is key, but sometimes you just gotta switch it up. A new study out of Harvard School of Public Health found that varying your exercise routine could add years to your life. What exercise someone did didn't matter much. What did matter was that all the exercises together worked all the muscle groups in their body. Now, an added benefit to changing things up is it can help you push through the plateau effect. That's when your body gets so efficient at doing something that you actually stop getting better at it. And we know from previous research that specializing in any one sport at a young age can make someone actually more prone to injury. And as experts we talk to point out, even elite athletes switch up things with their workouts, making sure to target strength, cardio, flexibility, balance, and doing that every single week. I'm Dr. Sanjay Gupta, helping you live a better life.
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0: too sweet. That is Hozier here on 103.7 KNRQ. Hello. It's Wednesday, right?
1: It is Wednesday.
0: All right. Been a long day. Thought it was Thursday for a second there, but hello. Happy Wednesday. Welcome to the Icky Life. I am your host, Icky, broadcasting from Eugene, Oregon. Happy to be here. Grateful to have you with me. JP in studio as well. How long have you been married now?
1: 19 and a half years.
0: 19 and a half years. So your wife just last night, or actually early this morning, got back to town from Denver. She was on a little family trip to go see everybody. And her flight was later than usual.
1: Oh, yeah.
0: And I asked the question, like, okay, well, what's open in the at the airport at 1:30 in the morning? And you didn't know because you just did the pickup.
1: Yeah, I just did the pickup. There's nothing open that I know of.
0: Was there a point in your relationship that you would park and go in and wait for? Or have you always been the, I'll just pick you up, move?
1: I probably would have parked last night if I didn't. Last night, for some reason, I was like, no, I don't want to pay for parking.
0: Yeah, I get that.
1: More often than not, I will go in and wait. Oh, I also had the dog with me last night, which is another reason why I didn't go in and wait.
0: Why'd you bring the dog?
1: Because it was a small comfort from home that I could bring to my wife, and she missed the dog.
0: I should stop questioning the dog thing. People bring the dogs everywhere. I did that recently when I went to drinks with a friend. I'm like, why'd you bring the dog? She's like, I like the dog. I'm like, okay, but now we're babysitting the dog over drinks. Like, but I like the dog.
1: Babysitting? It's, yeah, we're hanging out with the dog.
0: No, because the dog, because it's a little dog. It kept sneaking away, so we're like, where's the dog? And I have to pull it up and go find the dog. So it was babysitting the dog.
1: Well, you got to hold on to the dog.
0: Back to the airport part. I am a park and walk-in person if it's someone I give a crap about. Like, with my ex-girlfriend, I used to throw it, like, you can just come pick me up. You don't have to come in. I like when I see him come through the gates and that moment of excitement. Plus, the airport's one of my favorite places on the planet. Best people watching ever. In the world of vacations, the airport might be my favorite part of the whole process. So I always go in at all times, no matter what. And especially at the Eugene Airport, where you can play that game of like, all right, I got 30 minutes of free parking. Let's see how close I can get to them landing and getting out of here without having to pay for it.
1: Yeah, that's the game I did not want to play last night.
0: I usually lose that game, but even then it only costs like $3.
1: Right.
0: So anyway, I love the airport. Glad you're having a good day. Yep. Glad you got the missus back.
1: Yeah.
0: You are going to start training today, or is she too tired to do that for vacation?
1: I'm bringing my training list thing that you printed me yesterday.
0: Okay.
1: I forgot it yesterday, so I'm taking it home with me tonight, and we're going to evaluate it and probably start making a go of things tomorrow.
0: 7 weeks until we run our 5K for the Pacific Northwest Marathon, so you got plenty of time to do this gradually and safely and comfortably. But I was very impressed with the AI printout. However, I've gone the other way on AI today. I've got some stories I want to share with you. It's not going well. But we also need to get you qualified for that trip to go see My Chemical Romance in L.A. at the Hollywood Bowl for Halloween night. So listen for the last national text code of the day before we get out of here today. But for now, let's just get back into some music. Keep the day rolling. Get closer to another beautiful weekend. Talk about the weather as well. It's time to get outside and enjoy it while we still can. But right now, it's Young the Giant, followed by Cage Elephant right here on KNRQ.

0: Your music plus.
1: Hey, this is Matt Schultz from Cage the Elephant, and this is our new song, Beaches in Tennessee. It's Your Music Plus.
0: Cage the Elephant's Matt Schultz on his vision for a future stadium tour.
1: Well, I think that we're definitely looking to the future to hopefully still grow as a band creatively. And yeah, it would be an incredible blessing for Cage to do a stadium tour of our own someday. I mean, that would be nuts. It's the dream.

0: was Cage the Elephant, beaches in Tennessee. It's
1: A Better Life with Dr. Sanjay Gupta.
2: I don't know about you, but my social media feeds are flooded with lotions and potions and gadgets, all promising to unlock different components of longevity. But if you log off, take a step back from all the hype, you'll find that the actual keys to a longer, healthier life are hiding in plain sight. There are four of them. Number one, nutrition. The Mediterranean diet really is the gold standard. Number two, exercise. You should be getting 150 minutes of moderate intensity exercise or 75 minutes of vigorous intensity exercise every week, plus strength training and stretching. Number three, sleep. Sleep is when your body and your brain repair themselves. You should be getting 7 to 9 hours a night. And finally, number four often gets forgotten, socialization. It's not a bonus. It's a necessity for a healthy life, finding a sense of community, purpose, and belonging. I'm Dr. Sanjay Gupta, helping you live a better life.
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0: Blake here on KNRQ, where you're listening to The Icky Life. It's been a fun day to be looking at the local news today, which is not something you can say very often, because it's Oregon Football Media Day.
1: Ooh.
0: So my stream has, or my feed has been filled with random fun interviews and stuff from Coach and Dante and all those guys that are out doing Media Day today.
1: Just getting you all hyped up, huh?
0: 38 days.
1: Yes.
0: That's all we have to wait until we are back at Autzen Stadium. 27 work days ahead of us before we are going against Boise State and starting what could be a huge, huge year for the Oregon Ducks.
1: I think it's going to be,
0: Freaking say it out loud.
1: It's going to be a good year for the Oregon Ducks.
0: And that goes for all Oregon Duck fans out there. I don't care how big of a cowboy mentality you have of this is our year. Don't say it. It's going to be a good year. It's going to be a fun year. Oh, we're going to have, yeah, hit those up. If you come to my face and say, this is the year, I'm not going to be nice about it. We're not going to jinx ourselves this year. We're not going to be that team that everyone thinks we already are and kind of have proved them over and over again. But
1: not this time.
0: This year's going to be a fun year. I'm sticking to that. Not getting the hopes up. I'm not going to stop myself in the foot quite yet. It's Lincoln Park.

0: Bad Omens that's dying to love on 103.7 KNRQ. Now, during this part of the show, I usually try and bring attention to the top trending topic of the day. What's the number one thing that America is talking about at the moment? And sometimes I'll skip one or two because they're political or sad or I just don't care. This one is more like, who? Why? Okay. And even as I read into it further, I'm like, wait a minute, this makes less sense now. Do you know who Glenn Hansard is?
1: No.
0: He's from the Irish band The Flames.
1: Oh.
0: Really?
1: No.
0: No, me neither. He is from a movie that won an Oscar called Once.
1: Okay.
0: Yeah, nothing.
1: I've still got
0: no
1: nothing.
0: Clicks
1: no.
0: whatsoever. I've seen the photos. I've read the whole bio. I've never heard of this human being once. I don't get it. I don't understand it. So I'm going to skip down to number four because I've been very excited to talk about this topic all day long. And while it is not a positive one, it's something that we talk about on a regular basis on the show with disdain. It is Jared Leto.
1: Ha! I knew this was going to come.
0: Jared freaking Leto.
1: I've got this noted on my pad in front of me. I knew this was going to come up,
0: so,
1: and it was going to make your day.
0: I was at my house this morning. It's like 7:10, looking through the news, getting ready for my workout, and this thing popped up, and I screamed out with joy.
1: I knew it.
0: And I was so happy to see this finally land, because the allegations have been out there for decades about this worthless human being.
1: Yes.
0: And in case you're new to the show, there's no one in the world that I hate more than Jared Leto. And he hates me too.
1: That's the best part of this.
0: We have a mutual disdain for each other because I tried to call him out for being a raging a-hole and he couldn't take it. Because he is a raging a-hole. I've met him numerous times. I hate that guy. So he is now being sued by four women for sexual assault with very extreme details and some things to back up that it actually happened as well. And all of them are under the age of 18.
1: Yes, or were at the time.
0: Were at the time, yes.
1: Yes.
0: Some of them are in their 30s by now, but throughout the decades of his fame from the MTV show when he was a teenager, it's through 30 Seconds to Mars and all the movies, even winning an Oscar. It's all happened throughout that time frame.
1: Yep.
0: Where he is proved to be just an even bigger worthless pile of crap than I thought.
1: Yeah. Now he has come out and obviously denied these allegations,
0: yes,
1: saying that this is, you know, he
0: unfounded and blah, yeah, blah, blah. Yeah.
1: Yeah.
0: Yep. Yep. Yeah.
1: But I'm going to tend to lean on the side of the victims in this case. This has all come to light because of this BBC documentary that was just released. And this documentary is about these four women.
0: Yes.
1: And they did the work to back up these allegations.
0: In extreme detail.
1: Yes.
0: And even have some pretty damning quotes, including him shrugging off a conversation about the age of consent. It's like, who cares?
1: Yeah.
0: So, he kind of pulled the Ben Roethlisberger in some of these ways where these women were just randomly and unknowingly alone in a hotel room with him when they were invited to go come up to a party or come do this. And they just show up in a hotel room and only Jared's there and he's not doing nice things and he's not offering them money or chargers for their phones so they can get taxis. No, they got to hang out. And if you, you want to sleep on my couch? Oh, if you do that, I'm going to perform sexual acts on you while you're sleeping.
1: Yeah, it's not a good place for him to be in right now.
0: I love it.
1: I knew this was going to bring you joy, though, as I saw the story.
0: And for most people, I would not want to revel in bad times. This dude, if you could see the horrible title I did for this story, I can't say any of these words on the radio. You would understand how much I hate this guy. Couldn't be for a bigger douchebag. So I really hope this finally brings him down.
1: Yeah.
0: And he can't wiggle his way out of it.
1: And maybe he'll stop appearing in movies.
0: Movies? You know what? There are some good 30 Seconds to Mars songs.
1: Sure.
0: But if there was never another one ever again, would anyone care?
1: Yeah, I'd be okay with it.
0: So I'm going to keep updated on this story and see how it goes for him because I am personally invested. But, oh man, you're right. I got a lot of joy when this headline hit my phone this morning. Right now, it's the Big Empty on KNRQ.

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1: That's what we do. We rank
2: Shots
1: quarterbacks.
2: Fired. We've got college hoops, spring training, and everything happening in the NFL.
0: The hot takes and heated debates you won't hear anywhere else.
1: What an incredible shot.
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0: Dexter and the Moon Rocks on 103.7 KNRQ. My name is Icky, JP in studio. When's the last time you took a train anywhere?
1: Oh, it was, I'm going to say last year.
0: Fairly recently.
1: Yeah, Michelle and I took the train out to Portland to go to a show, and we stayed overnight and stuff, okay. And then took the train back.
0: Did you enjoy your experience?
1: I did. Okay. I actually really enjoyed it.
0: It can be a great experience taking Amtrak. There are some times
1: it was a nice trip
0: where it takes ungodly amounts of time for no reason they ever explain to you whatsoever. There are times where you'll get on the thing and like the cafe is closed for no reason. Like, there's some problems.
1: Sure.
0: There's a reason why Amtrak has been irrelevant, mainly because it takes longer to take the train than it does to drive.
1: Sure.
0: They're trying to fix it. And if you are a train person, you may have seen that we have a brand new train, like, you know, the actual train
1: an engine
0: coming into Eugene in the last couple of days. And they're going to announce it tomorrow. But the new Amtrak Cascades Arrow is now being tested out for more comfort, a better experience, better, more ergonomic chairs. You'll have Wi-Fi, power, USB plugins. A better cafe, better windows for viewing. They're just trying to make it better.
1: Is it going to be more expensive?
0: That's the one thing they have not actually brought to our attention yet. Right now, the train is very affordable.
1: Yes.
0: I would imagine it will get more expensive. One thing they're also working on is making it faster as well.
1: I like the idea of that, too.
0: These new trains can go 125 miles an hour. However, our train tracks cannot
1: support that
0: kind of speed. So 79 is the current max between here and Portland. Now they're also trying to make it faster between Portland and Seattle, so that there will be a 2-hour train from Seattle Center to Portland, which would be awesome.
1: Yeah, that'd be great.
0: It would be great. However, turns out railroads are not owned by the government. They're owned by the private
1: railroad companies.
0: Yeah. I had no idea that was a thing. So they're just saying no. You pay us this much money, or this is going to be how fast you can go, which is very slow. I had no idea that was a situation. I figured it was the
1: government slowing us down.
0: Yeah, the trains had to rent or lease or whatever the ability to use those tracks. I never thought it was the union's ownership.
1: Sure,
0: no idea. So that's the loop they got to get over to make trains more relevant in the U.S. Because if you've ever left this country and use a train, they're glorious. They're fast, they're comfortable, and they're dirt freaking cheap. Let's get there. That would be really, Matt, like going to Seattle in 3 hours for even $50 would be amazing.
1: Grand. Yeah, that would be nice.
0: Amazing. Because the Amtrak stops right in front of Seahawks Stadium. You go up for a game and have it be a day trip and a fairly affordable one.
1: I'm for it.
0: Get to that point. That would be so great. It's Pumpkins here on KNRQ.

0: Turnstile here on the Icky Life on 103.7 KNRQ. I can't actually say the name of the parasite, the thing that's causing diarrhea for people everywhere. It's cyclosporiaria or something like that.
1: Cyclosporosis.
0: I prefer the poopy parasite. It's way
1: there
0: easier.
1: You go.
0: So we're gonna roll with that. And for the longest time here over in the West Coast, it's been kind of a non-factor because it was mostly in the Midwest. Michigan was the epicenter of this whole thing. But now we have two confirmed cases in the state of Oregon.
1: Uh-oh.
0: 49 states have been affected. I'm sure you can guess the one that has not.
1: The one that's not connected to us.
0: Well, there's
1: by land.
0: Two. No, wrong. Alaska.
1: Oh, really?
0: Alaska.
1: I figured Hawaii.
0: Well, there's a lot more people that go to Hawaii and come back from Hawaii. No one really wants to go to Alaska.
1: Nobody comes back from Alaska is what you're saying. They go, but they don't come back.
0: But, you know, but here's the point. Well, even yesterday, after us eating a fair amount of iceberg lettuce for our lunch, was there a moment you were concerned?
1: No.
0: I was.
1: No.
0: I thought about it a few times. There was even a moment like late at night where my stomach felt slightly off. I'm like, uh-oh, I'm fine. But the positive thing, these two Oregon residents, so don't let this freak you out too much, is that both of the cases contracted it somewhere else and then came home.
1: Okay. So they're just bringing the disease with them.
0: I mean, eating the lettuce is the only way to get it. You can't give it to other people.
1: Sure.
0: Unless you're doing some really weird stuff.
1: Unless you're eating the other people,
0: yeah, exactly.
1: Right?
0: I wasn't even going to vocalize that, but I think that would be the only way to communicate that between two people. It's got to be the lettuce. So while you still should be watching lettuce, not because of this, but just in general, because don't trust people. And there's an insane amount of food recalls happening every single freaking day.
1: Yeah.
0: Because the quality of everything has just gone down.
1: I just read one about a bacon recall here in the Pacific Northwest as well. Yeah. Check your bacon.

0: I don't eat very much bacon, so I'm not going to worry about bacon.
1: Bacon.
0: That one makes more sense to me, because at least it started from an animal.
1: Sure.
0: That's probably a lot more options for it to build parasites than freaking lettuce. That one blew me away, but still, just washing stuff is still, it's still a good idea, just for general health, but don't let, in case you see it in the news, like, oh, it's hit Oregon. Kind of.
1: Yeah.
0: A little bit. Sort of. Sucks to be those two people. I wouldn't do weird stuff with them. Avoid that. Right now, it's Shinedown here on the Icky Life.

0: From Noah Kahn on 103.7 KNRQ. My name's Icky, JP in studio as well. And just yesterday, I kind of figured out for the first time how truly useful AI can be.
1: Yeah.
0: And how quickly it can do it. I kind of had a moment of like, wow, this is actually pretty cool. Because I've been avoiding it at all costs for quite some time. Even to the point where here at work, they're pushing us to use AI. And I'm like, no, I would rather like, you know, think this through.
1: Yep.
0: And do it as like humans have done forever. And, you know, that might be putting me way behind times and screwing me over in a big way in the future. But for now, I'm avoiding it when I can. And really, it's here to stay. I mean, it's not going anywhere anytime soon until it just takes things over. Nothing seems to be stopping it. The data centers were opposed. They just keep building them. The cost of the data centers, they're like, ah, well, won't worry about it. The AI even costs more than actual human employees. They're like, eh, we'll keep going. Money seemed to be the one thing that might be able to stop it, but now the lawsuits have started. Maybe this will be the thing to topple AI. Probably not. Especially the absurdity of this lawsuit.
1: Oh, no.
0: Elon Musk.
1: Here we go.
0: Elon Musk. So, Elon Musk, is his company, XAI, is being sued by the state of Minnesota over the state's first in the nation law that bans, quote-unquote, nudification technology on websites and apps. So Elon is fighting this, saying that it is completely illegal and within his right to do to build this software that makes fake nude images of celebrities. And he's standing by it. Instead of him just going, oh, okay, well, we won't do that in one state. He's like, no, everyone deserves to see what their favorite celebrity might look like naked. Push forward. This is really happening. This is not an AI story. This is legitimate.
1: I don't know how to process this right now.
0: Like, I even when I was reading this earlier, like, how can I make a joke about it? The story itself is the joke.
1: I feel like there's other things he could be spending his time on. Then
0: he says there's underlying abilities this technology has that makes it worthwhile, and that's why he's deciding to continue to fight it. But the skin of it is the fact that he is protecting this software that makes fake nude images. And that one state went, no, we're not letting you do that. Sorry, no.
2: A better life with Dr. Sanjay Gupta.
3: Should you still work out when you're injured, or should you take it easy? 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I'm Dr. Sanjay Gupta, helping you live a better life.
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0: taking it back. I'm never saying it again. I understand the absurdity of my previous comments. I'm not going to do it anymore. When I've said, I really wish I could be there during one of these obscure, weird incidents that happen on airplanes. I never get to see anything interesting in the sky. I want my time in the sky to be normal.
1: Okay. Taking it back. You don't want to see the things anymore.
0: I take it all back. I've always wanted see like a fight on the bridge. But that's just taken, that's, when you ask for rain to pour. I've taken it all back. I want all my flights to be normal. And this is the story that finally made me go, okay, well, I think the rage in me would be too high to manage the situation well. This just happened on a United Airlines flight, and I guarantee it is a joke. And then the joke got real, and the person that made the joke did not know how to get out of it, and it made every single person on the plane pay for it. Someone on the Wi-Fi system, when he connected his Bluetooth device, the device was titled Bomb.
1: Oh.
0: So they held the plane and waited for federal agents to get to the gate before they could go back. They gave the person one last chance to fess up, say it was me, I did it, I'm sorry, or we are going to onboard every single person on this plane. We are going to confiscate every piece of electronics, and we are going to interview every single person until we find who it is. And you are going to prison.
1: Oh.
0: Imagine, if that was your wife trying to come home yesterday from Denver, and they're like, oh no. One person thinks they're funny, everyone's going to pay for it.
1: Yeah, that's the problem, is just one person trying to be funny. And in the right, you gotta choose your locations. You gotta read the room. That's the wrong
0: one of those words that is completely not allowed anymore on planes.
1: Anywhere near an airport.
0: No.
1: Yeah, no. So,
0: and there's no situation where
1: would you have fessed up if it was yours? Would you have spoke up and been like,
0: yes,
1: yeah,
0: yes,
1: it's me.
0: Instantly.
1: Please don't.
0: As soon as they said the first time they're like, hey, who's this? Oh, me. It's me.
1: My bad.
0: Going to get worse if I don't say something right now. And there's no situation where his phone was already titled Bomb and he forgot about it.
1: Right.
0: Why would that be the case?
1: Yeah, no, he had to have done it.
0: So he thought he or she, let's not be sexist here.
1: No.
0: They thought that
1: he did it. He did it.
0: This is totally
1: a
0: guy.
1: Dude.
0: This is 100% a guy. But just for the rights of equality, they thought they were being so funny. And no, they got too deep, and then they got cowardice and backed up. But I'm sure.
1: Did it say anywhere if they actually did find the person responsible?
0: Oh, someone was apprehended and is probably in big trouble.
1: Oh, yeah?
0: Yeah.
1: Yeah.
0: Rightfully so. But I've learned my lesson. I'm not going to say that anymore. I'm no longer going to say, I'm waiting for that day something interesting happens. Because this would be probably the best case scenario for me. So I take it all back. Some Weezer here on 103.7 KNRQ, where you're listening to the Icky Life. Learn lessons. 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

0: In color from headlights here, Alternative 103.7 KNRQ, where it's time to get into the pain report, find out what's going on in the somewhat quiet world of the news today that JP feels like we all need to know about.
1: You like shoes, right?
0: I love shoes, yes.
1: Yeah.
0: I used to have a bit of a shoe problem.
1: You find yourself as a bit of a collector, maybe?
0: Not even. I don't have the money to do it. It's a very expensive habit, and I'm very picky. And
1: okay.
0: I'm someone who likes to go to the store to buy shoes. I want to try them on. I want to walk around in them. But buying them online is not as fun for me.
1: What about, like, rare edition shoes or shoes that have been previously worn?
0: Previously worn, no.
1: Rare edition. What if they were, like, celebrity shoes?
0: No.
1: No.
0: No, I just want them to look cool and be comfortable.
1: Well, I know that these would look cool and they would be comfortable.
0: I'm not like a total sneakerhead. I'm not spending that, like, especially the limited ones where you have to go wait in line for. Hell no.
1: This is for the sneakerheads.
0: Okay.
1: Eminem is auctioning off 117 pairs of sneakers from his own personal collection. We're talking rare, one-of-a-kind, and collab items that he has collected through the years. And he is now auctioning them off on the, Juliet's auction website or whatever,
0: okay.
1: Partnered with them.
0: Yeah.
1: And he's auctioning off all of these shoes for his charity, the Marshall Mathers Foundation.
0: I love that.
1: One of the pairs of shoes that caught my eye were the limited edition Jordan 3s that he wore during the Super Bowl performance.
0: Oh, wow.
1: Those are expected to go for up to $25,000. Would you pay that kind of money for those?
0: Hey, if I had $25,000 to throw away
1: at a pair of shoes,
0: I may have a different answer. If that was
1: sure,
0: you know, if that was like buying a $100 pair of shoes, if that was similar, sure, maybe then I'd start collecting weird crap. But no,
1: well,
0: no, I used to know a guy. His name was Chase when I was living over in Newport. That he was a giant sneakerhead, and it was actually his career where he would fly to cities. And stand in line all night long to buy these rare shoes, take them home for 6 months, and resell them for twice the cost. And it was the detail that these sneakers had, like, oh, it's the Nike Airs from 97, but it's got the light blue stitching instead of the gold. There's only seven of them. Like,
1: yeah.
0: Cool.
1: Well, those are the kind of shoes that Eminem is offloading for his charity. So if that is your thing and you have the money to burn, check it out. The auction's on now. It runs through, I'm going to say, like the middle of August or something like that.
0: I like that it's charity instead of just people buying shoes.
1: Yeah, it's going to the Marshall Mathers Foundation. So it's all the proceeds supporting, you know, his charity.
0: Yeah, I'll buy, athlete shoes like the Sabrinas or something like that.
1: Sure.
0: But not just because she wore them, because they look cool.
1: I would buy them. I would buy a pair of.
0: You spend $25,000 on the shoes.
1: I actually was looking at some of the shoes that he was auctioning off, and there were a few of the pairs that were just dope. That yeah, if I had money to spend like that, yes, add to cart.
0: If we had one store in this city that sold cool sneakers, then I would probably still have an issue. Like when I was living in the Bay, I had like a dude that worked at Bloomies that would call me, be like, dude. You got to come check out these shoes. And I would actually go. So, it was a real problem. I'm glad that's over. But also wish I could still afford to do that. That was fun. But if you have the money, why not? If that's a blink of eye, it's for charity.

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0: a butcher with a smile caught me farther than I've ever been.
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0: Evanescence on 103.7 KNRQ. The world of sports is a very fickle world. I mean, people, super fans can change their opinion in a heartbeat.
1: Oh, yeah.
0: Depending on how things are moved around, how game outcomes happen. It really is incredible. Let me ask you this question. Because the Oregon Ducks, we don't like the Washington Huskies all that much. You may have heard that once or twice.
1: Yeah, I think I've heard, that's been the rumor.
0: And sometimes if people are associated with them and then come our way, it can be hard to handle.
1: Sure.
0: Imagine what Duck fans would do, how they would handle it if Dan Lanning decided, you know what, I'm going to buy a house in Seattle and fly down for the games and just live up there. Do you think that would have some backlash?
1: Yeah, I don't imagine fans would take too well.
0: No, not only because he's, you know, in Husky territory, but also just the fuel use. His right. Oregonians probably wouldn't like that very much, which is why I'm surprised LeBron James is not catching heat for his most recent move, because he is now a Philadelphia 76er.
1: Yes.
0: However, he is going to be using his house in New York and not living in Philly and flying a helicopter the 40 minutes it takes over to Philly for his games and practices.
1: Every day?
0: Yes. He's not going to be living in Philadelphia.
1: He's flying his chopper to Philly.
0: Kobe style. That was a bad comparison. But still, that's what he has decided to do. And still, no backlash.
1: It's because he's LeBron.
0: Get it. But that's just how weird and choosy we are about the world of sports. It's like, well, he's not even going to show Philly pride. That wouldn't be it for anyone else. That would be a problem.
1: Right.
0: But it's LeBron.
1: Well, and I think it's because it's basketball. I don't think you could get somebody to come and play for the Eagles and let them live in New York. Eagles fans, like football fans, would not have it. And I don't know that the team would allow that. You know what I mean? So maybe it's basketball, too.
0: Well, Wilt Chamberlain did the same thing when he used to be as a 76er. He lived in New York and would commute into Philly for games, and he used to catch heat for it. And he's still one of the greatest that ever played. So
1: yeah,
0: we'll see how this unfolds as we get close to the season. Also, you can afford a house in Philly. Just do it. Even if it's just for namesake. Anyway. Sports is so funny. You never, never know how people are really going to react, and I love it. On the way, going to get in the box office breakdown. Also got the Black Keys. This is No Rain, something very much our theme for the foreseeable future, really. It's Blind Melon here on KNRQ.

0: Hosters, Yellow Card, and Good Charlotte here on 103.7 KNRQ, where it's time to get in the box office breakdown with Cutter, a resident movie nerd, who is doing his curtain call week here on the box office breakdown, or just on the station and with this company in general.
1: Yeah.
0: But we're not going to harp on that one today. We have a few things to hit.
1: Okay.
0: Number one,
1: I'm ready.
0: Something JP just dropped on me off the air, which is the success of Supergirl continues in grand fashion. It's now available for streaming.
1: HBO Max?
2: No, not on Max yet. Just video on demand, so you can get it on Prime or Fandango or whatever for like the $19 or whatever.
0: To rent or buy,
2: yeah.
0: But as you were saying, wait two more weeks.
2: You'll be seeing it for free.
1: I think it made, I need to verify this, but I think Masters of the Universe made more money than Supergirl.
2: It did.
1: Which is an insane sentence.
0: There's been a lot of bombs this year.
1: A lot of movies. I mean, there's already three movies that made $1 billion, not including Odyssey. So it's been a good year.
0: I didn't say it's a bad year. I just say there's been some significant bombs that were supposed to be, you know, moneymakers. And I saw someone comparing like today's bombs compared to like the 90s bombs, which Waterworld was kind of considered the worst thing that ever happened to movies, but it still made money.
1: Yeah, I mean, those like eventually broke even. I'm sure if you adjust them for inflation, there might be some sort of loss. But today it's like Moana's losing insane money.
0: And it costs the same amount of money to make as the Odyssey.
1: I mean, and then you look at Avengers Doomsday. That movie, that's going to be the first ever $1 billion movie cost-wise. So it's like...
0: And I do have the numbers. Okay, so I'm glad you brought that up because... Right. If you start from scratch going into Avengers Doomsday, you will have to watch 350 hours of content to be updated on what happens in this movie between the MCU films, the Disney Plus series that are tied to the same storyline, and the major legacy Marvel projects. 350 hours of content.
2: Challenge accepted.
1: No.
0: How many hours of that 350 do you think you've already watched?
2: Oh, I would say probably 250, 200. I've seen all of the movies, the major movies in the timeline, and a majority of the shows.
1: Oh, then what are you missing?
2: There are a few of the shows. Like Agent Carter and a few of the other kind of shows. And
0: some of the more fringe ones that didn't catch your interest?
1: I am curious. I mean, I'll probably end up going to see Doomsday just to see like the spectacle of it, but I want to know if they're going to like restart the universe so you can start at Doomsday, or if they're going to be like, if you haven't seen anything, you're SOL, like that kind of thing.
0: I'm kind of guessing the latter there, where they're going to assume that everyone there has been there for the entire adventure, just like JP has. I don't think there's many people that have covered all 350 hours voluntarily, unless it's part of their job or something.
1: That's the exact thing I was thinking. Because how are kids supposed to catch up at this point? Because I was watching the movies in theaters when like Iron Man came out, and I'm even behind, and I'm not 10 years old.
0: Yeah, that 350 hours is not recent material. It's over two decades of stuff. It's hard to keep up. I was just trying to think, what was the last Marvel project I even watched? And I think it was Deadpool Wolverine. And before that, it goes probably years.
2: Yeah.
1: Right.
0: It just got too much.
1: It's overwhelming.
2: I will say I agree with that on the overwhelming. There are a total of 37 movies, just movies, in the MCU timeline just to get up to Doomsday. And that's just the movies. And those are all 2.5 to 3.5 hours each.
0: And that's just Marvel. Yeah. There's still the DC worlds and all the other like dark comics and stuff like that.
1: Right.
0: That it's just that we got a little carried away with the superhero thing, which I get it. When it first started happening, when Spider-Man came out and Iron Man, it was exciting. I get why it did what it did.
1: That first Avengers in like 2012 is one of my favorite theatrical experiences. I just was like, they're all meeting, but now they're not even together in the same set.
0: Yeah.
1: They're in different countries on a volume.
0: Yeah, some of them have never met each other ever, until they get to the premiere.
1: Right.
0: Yeah, it's just a weird feeling that we're going into, and I feel like Dune's probably going to kick its butt.
1: I don't know, because with Spider-Man, we're about to see a record. I wish I was here Monday, but we're going to see a record-breaking weekend for Spider-Man. It is like looking at maybe a $700 million global opening.
2: That's crazy.
1: In 3 days, it's going to make, what, over $500 million?
0: There is one thing that could slow Spider-Man down this weekend, and that is that three-fourths of this country is currently in a stay-in-place order due to smoke.
1: Oh. Well,
0: okay. We, for the first time ever, are not included in that. For
1: That's
0: now.
1: Crazy.
0: Let's be grateful and get outside while we can. Because if you look at the aerials of our country right now, the West Coast is the only part you can still see.
1: That's terrifying. Wow.
0: Even Florida is getting it, which is just crazy. So that might hurt a little bit, but also, you know, there is clean air in theaters once you get there.
1: Exactly.
0: So we'll see how it goes. I'm just still rooting for Odyssey to continue to kick ass because I loved it so much. Oh, and my dad went and saw it yesterday, who is a super historian. He's the one that got me into it and read it to when I was a kid. And I even warned him, like, don't go see it. They changed the story. It's different. I'm not sure how it's going to go for you. He said it was the greatest movie he's ever seen in his life.
1: Wow.
0: Doesn't care about the changes. He felt they were artistic and beautiful, and there's nothing wrong with the movie.
2: That's a lot to say. That's a lot to be said right there.
0: Yeah. I was, because I just got a text that said, I saw Odyssey with a period. There's no, that was it. There's no emotion to it. I'm like, crap. This is not going to go well.
2: That's the best review this movie could get.
0: I got him on the phone, and he's like, wow. It was just from the first second. It just doesn't stop, and it's so great. And they left out so much, but I don't care. It was great. Wow. Like, you liked it more than I did. That says a lot. So, as you said, can't get much of a better.
3: A better life with Dr. Sanjay Gupta.
4: They say consistency is key, but sometimes you just got to switch it up. A new study out of Harvard School of Public Health found that varying your exercise routine could add years to your life. What exercise someone did didn't matter much. What did matter was that all the exercises together worked all the muscle groups in their body. Now, an added benefit to changing things up is it can help you push through the plateau effect. That's when your body gets so efficient at doing something that you actually stop getting better at it. And we know from previous research that specializing in any one sport at a young age can make someone actually more prone to injury. And as experts we talk to point out, even elite athletes switch up things with their workouts, making sure to target strength, cardio, flexibility, balance, and doing that every single week. I'm Dr. Sanjay Gupta, helping you live a better life.
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1: 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New from them. My name is Icky. JP in studio as well. We ranted about this earlier, so I'm not going to get as deep into it. But Jared Leto is being accused of sexual assault. I fully believe it. The allegations have been out there for decades. Sure. He's one of the biggest pieces of crap I've ever met in my life. I can't wish more negative things for him. I'm glad he's finally getting what he deserves. Now, I have been ranting about how much I dislike this guy since I met him in 2010. And I just got into my Instagram account to look for stories to talk about, really. And saw that I have 17 messages. Like, oh, crap. What did I say? It's nothing but my friends sending me Jared Leto memes about the the news that came out. I can't wait to read through these later and have fun reading through it. But that is out there. And Jared Leto is a giant turd. I'm glad that's going down for him. I really have nothing else to say. I did have a topic, but that came up, and I was like, oh, this is better. So just take a second to say, screw you, Jared Leto. Right now, it's Linkin Park. Oasis on the way. Right here on 103.7 KNRQ, where you are listening to the Icky Life.